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0: 10, girl, you a 10, girl, you a 10. 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
0: Yes. A hot girl summer yet again. 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
1: JY, turn me up. 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That's all my scammers and my kid money.

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0: the one trait, in your opinion, Ando, that makes someone instantly attractive? Instantly,
1: confidence. Man, he took mine. Dang, confidence is number one for me.
0: Instantly attractive. So both of you guys are confident.
1: Yes, mine is confidence.
0: Okay, confidence. Yes. Is there a secondary? Is there a secondary for what you guys say or no?
2: Their looks?
1: That's what I'm saying. Is it physical?
0: Okay, here we go.
1: We got y'all all are, morning.
0: Y'all gave the perfect guy responses because y'all said confidence first. Both of y'all agreed on that. And then second was looks.
1: Well, the thing about the confidence, though, and I think Ando will agree with me, it kind of takes time to figure out if it's real confidence or they're just playing the role of being confident.
2: That's very true. Have you ever,
0: what do you
2: like,
0: mean by that?
1: Well, some people can put off that they're a confident person when you first meet them, but then as time goes on and you get to know them a little better, you'd be like, oh, that's false confidence, or they're really not confident at all.
2: It's like a show?
1: Yeah.
0: Have you ever gone through that where the confidence faded away, Ando, and then all of a sudden...
2: Yeah, that's happened a lot.
1: Yes.
0: Okay. Well, both of you guys are incorrect. Well, I know, but it's a guy answer. You know what? It says men say it's usually looks first, then confidence is what gets them. Okay. Now, when they looked into this, this is male and female. They looked at both sexes. There's a matchmaker. Her name is Susan Alper. She's got more than 20 years experience, hitting like 30 years experience for online dating. People who want to be with somebody, there is one trait. If you have this trait, you are so charismatic and they will not forget you, and it will keep somebody coming in for more. Take a guess.
2: Very charismatic?
0: It'll literally have you coming back for more.
2: Authenticity. What is it?
0: Okay.
1: I was going to say humor.
0: Humor it is.
2: Really good one. Yeah.
0: That was it. That's it.
1: That's what it is.
0: All you have to do is make somebody laugh. That instantly brings the guard down.
1: You guys are living with my problems now.
2: Why?
0: He says, what did you say? What is your name on Snapchat? It's without a personality.
1: Without a personality, I'm 3.7.
0: Yeah.
2: 3.7. Why 3.7?
0: He said 3.7. He ain't even a 4.
1: I am glad that I'm a guy because we get away with it.
2: Mm-hmm, you're right.
1: It's not even about how we look. You know what I mean? It's if you can hold a conversation, if you can be engaging, if you have humor. All of that stuff. That's what a lot of the ladies put first.
2: Yeah, that's how I get
0: men
2: a lot of
0: too. Actually, it says on here, men and women.
1: Well,
0: that was the number one response because it's going to bring the guard down, and then you're going to be comfortable. They could come at you with the hair up. They could look dumb. As long as you make them laugh.
1: I just feel like this sounds bad, but I haven't met too many ladies that have it.
2: Yeah,
0: that have humor.
1: It's very
0: true. Hey, no, I think I have a little bit of.

0: humor?
1: You do. Mm-hmm. And the thing is, it's very rare because in my experience, a lot of ladies get offended by humor. They take it personal. Mm-hmm. They can laugh at others, but they can't laugh at themselves. So
0: I have no option but to laugh at myself.
1: Yeah. That's a part of humor, though, being able to laugh at yourself.
2: And you build a personality. You know, a lot of girls don't have personalities.
1: Yeah, it's solely looks based.
0: Yeah. And here's the thing. They looked at the most attractive people. And a lot of the attractive men had women that were not 10s. A lot of them weren't. Yeah, they hooked up with the 10s, right?
1: And we're just talking about pure visual when you say 10, right?
0: Yeah, like that's all visual, right? Like they got the small waist, they're fit, they fit in the booty shorts, and they look good naked, they look good with less clothes on. Right. We're not talking about that. The men that are 10s ended up with women who were a little bit heavier. They had the makeup thing going on, they had, you know, the hair and a messy bun here and there, but when they dressed it up, but they were funny. Yeah. And that's what kept them coming back.
2: That's what I love. If someone can make me laugh and I can joke with them, then you've got me.
1: I'm not even going to lie. The first woman that I met like that, I married her.
2: Oh, yeah. You had did that.
0: Yeah. You married her.
1: I married her. Remember the story?
0: Yeah.
1: I texted her on air, and I was like, I just told the story when you took your partials out. And she and I didn't know half your teeth were fake. Like, and, you know, just something like that. Just when you meet someone like that, mm-hmm. it just takes away all of that pressure and all of that, oh, I gotta be this way. And it's just like, okay, this is a regular person. I can chill with this person.
0: Bottom line is that physical attraction matters, but don't underestimate the person who makes you laugh, because that's usually the person you're gonna be drawn to more than anything. That sense of humor is what creates the chemistry, because then you can truly be your true, authentic self.
2: Yeah, usually the sevens on down, they have to learn how to have a personality and a sense of humor.
0: Sevens,
2: yeah,
0: on because down?
2: The tens, they don't really need to because they're kind of already just off the looks. But
1: those are the worst.
0: Yeah, but those are the worst ones. They're getting hooked up with. They're getting you know, the action, yeah. But they're not getting the marriage.
2: Because they didn't have to learn how to build a personality. Have you ever met a 10 that actually has that's actually funny, that makes you laugh?
0: No. Females? Females? No, that's rare.
1: Very rare. And you're right, though, Ando. That's the truth. Because, you know, they've been good looking their whole life. They don't have to just sit. They just sit there. And then what's worse is when you do try to come at them with personality and a conversation, you just be like, man, this is
2: bland.
0: You get the hair flip or they're touching and they're like,
2: how do you not get what I just said? Yeah. Or if you make a joke or something.
1: Well, the thing is, from my experience, you know, the humor has helped, but it's also hurt as well because, you know, there's some ladies that just don't get it. They don't like it. They don't understand it. And it's.
0: They don't want to be in a stupid situation.
1: Well, it's not even just making jokes about them. I'm talking about jokes, period.
2: Yeah.
1: Jokes, period.
0: Period?
1: I don't get it. Like, what does that mean? Or it's just like, you know what? Forget it.
2: What do you mean by that?
1: Just a regular, say how we are in the morning right here.
0: Right.
1: We make jokes. We're laughing.
0: Yeah.
1: There are a lot of the ladies that I've run into that will be in this room that will be looking at us like, what the hell are y'all talking about? What are you laughing about? And to me, that is unattractive.
0: Yeah.
1: Like, let your guard down. Be in the moment. Be happy.
0: Just humor is it, you guys. Humor is it. So all those tens out there that are listening, just...
2: Do we got tens listening?
1: No, tens. The tens are still asleep.
0: What?
1: Tens don't get up before 12.
0: I'm done with the both of y'all.
1: Tens don't get up before 12.
0: I'm done with the both of y'all because you said, do we have any tens listening?
1: Man, I'm done.
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1: So I have a story about my oldest when she was younger. Yeah. When I first moved here, I was at the Walmart, right? And there was a lady who was like obese, and she was in one of those carts,
2: right?
1: The motorized carts.
2: Yeah.
1: So I'm in front of her, and my daughter's in the basket, and she's looking like over my shoulder. And she points to the lady like,
3: she's so big, she gotta be on a motor.
1: Oh, and I said, and it made me, and I was so embarrassed. And so, you know, I got in the car and I was like, why did you say that?
4: I know.
1: And then it made me think she must have heard me
4: say this somewhere.
2: You're a comedian.
1: And I was like, man, you know, I wanted to grab her little face. Like, shut your mouth. I was so embarrassed.
4: You're right, honey.
1: Yeah.
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0: let's say you're on a date or you're trying to get out there and there's somebody you're really attracted to. Maybe you guys have been flirting. Maybe, you know, y'all are kind of vibing each other out. And then all of a sudden you get the ick. Could you describe what causes that ick?
1: Causes the ick for,
0: yes,
1: like,
0: for
1: when you're
0: you.
1: Out on
0: like
1: a date?
0: Like, if you're on a date, if you're into somebody, you're trying to get to date them. What causes an ick feeling for you on
1: date? If we're eating and she's, like, slapping her food, like...
0: Yeah, like,
1: that kind of, that really annoys me, because that's a pet peeve of mine already.
0: Is that a turnoff in general?
1: Yeah,
0: like, do you just lose interest and you're like, you know what, I'm not going to date you. You need a barn, not me. You need a barn.
1: That's how I feel. I'm like, you're going to be eating like that everywhere? Yeah. I don't want to correct someone on how to tell someone how to eat, but yeah, that gives me the ick.
0: Okay, that does. Okay, Buck, what about you? First date, maybe you guys are vibing, or maybe y'all being friends, you go on the date, and then it gives you the ick. What do they do?
2: Probably bringing up a past relationship or a baby daddy or
0: turn
2: something
0: off instantly.
2: Like that. Yeah.
0: Turn off completely, yeah. And then you're like, you know what, I don't even want to date you.
2: Like, dang, I don't even know you, but I know the baby daddy on me. Like,
0: I know everything about the baby daddy, right?
2: Yeah.
0: So the ick is so present right now in dating. I honestly think it's because we're all fed up to some degree. But they said it's a natural defense mechanism if you've got the ick at one point or another. And what I mean by the ick, you guys, kind of like what they described, but it is such a turnoff that you don't even, you're like, in my head, this is the last time I'm going to see you here. Like, you want nothing to do with them. Here's what is causing the ick. Bad hygiene.
1: That's a good one, yeah. Ugh.
0: Disrespectful behavior. Values that don't match yours, because some people are like, oh, well, I'm a Democratic and you're a Republican. It's not going to work, you know. Same thing,
1: you're
0: okay?
1: Catholic, I'm Christian.
0: Yeah, or Catholic, Christian, different things, different backgrounds, values that don't match yours. Religion is now coming into play pretty hard. And not only that, bringing up the ex, Buck.
1: Yeah.
0: Ding, ding, ding. Bringing up the ex. Nobody wants to hear that. Smacking food, being disrespectful at a restaurant, interrupting and telling them they're wrong in the middle of them trying to speak. There's the ick across the board. They said so many people are now in a position where in the dating world, the ick is...

0: a new term that's kind of going around, and everybody actually agrees it's a complete turnoff, and then you look at the person and you're not even interested anymore.
1: Yeah.
2: You know, I didn't realize that.
1: Women have a lot of ick for men.
0: Yeah?
1: Yeah, like when they're embarrassed when they're in public, or like okay, Gina, if the guy you're seeing started doing like the air guitar out of nowhere, would you look, would that turn you off?
0: You know what?
3: Would you join in?
0: I'm gonna do what Buck said.
3: Hey,
0: I'm a free spirit, and I would probably air guitar or start singing the song.
1: Or how about talking in a baby voice?
0: If he talked in a baby voice?
3: Yeah.
0: I don't think I've ever heard a guy do that. Yeah, that'd be a turnoff.
1: For women, right?
3: Yeah.
0: Can you imagine? No. Yeah, I'd bounce.
1: And sometimes it's like comes down to like smokers. Some women don't like smokers and like, ew.
0: Yeah.
1: I don't never want to be with a smoker.
0: It is going up more and more as each year passes. The ick has been around since last year. And now we're probably hitting about like an 80% where everybody's starting to get an ick when it comes to dating.
1: Yeah.
0: I think it's just tiring.
1: For me, when it's like on dating or dating profiles, when like the woman has like a gun like at the camera or like flipping off the camera, I'm like, what are you doing here? Yeah. Like,
3: okay, big meech.
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1: 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Two taps later, Claire says nope to the charge and Wells Fargo is on the case. 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

0: parents are now starting to figure it out. You know, we got a lot of Zillennials that have not left the nest, okay? And we're talking Zillennials being anywhere between, what, I think it's 21 all the way up to 29, 30? Maybe a little bit into the 30s, early 30s. I can't remember what Zillennial age is. But to 20-year-olds, where they're not leaving the nest, all right?
1: They can't afford to.
0: They're messing up left and right. Maybe they actually didn't start out right. They're just not doing it correctly. Parents are really tired of the kids because they actually never got that break of your kid going to college or getting an apartment or getting their first car on their own and getting out and flying, you know, getting out of the nest. That parents are so over their children, they are now charging them rent to live in the house.
1: That's good, man. That's a parent's fault,
0: I feel
1: too.
0: Like that's a really good thing. And what? You know where it's starting? $300 a month.
1: $300. A little bit more.
0: Well, that's a starting point. You didn't hear. They're starting at 300. Mm-hmm. And if they're not in, if they're 25 to, let's say, 32. Okay, 25 to 32. Your 25 to 32-year-old should want to contribute to the roof over their head. And if they're not, you're wearing your parents out, y'all.
1: Yeah, but it's the parents. But it's the parents' fault because they didn't teach their kid independence.
2: Yeah, you didn't instill that in them.
0: Y'all don't feel like ever these kids can just lose their way in general?
1: No.
0: No.
1: No, you're not a grown adult. You just said from the 20s on to 30s.
0: Yeah, but there's so many adults that are not adulting. I totally get it that the parents didn't show them. But I feel like this is a right move, $300 a month. And they said the max on that is going to be contributing $1,000 if you're in your 20s going into your 30s living at home. Let's say you got a job, you're doing this, that, and the other. Your parents for being able to stay in the house.
1: That's not helping them because that's not the real world. Because if you're the real world, it would be like, hey, rent's going to be $850.
2: Yeah, where is that rent at, though?
1: This is what it's real like. If they did that, they can keep their rent money and then help them get into like a real place of their own. But they have to know what it's really like in the real world.
0: Look at all these single moms and single dads. Like, Buck, if your oldest daughter moved back into the house.
2: She did.
0: Okay. She's with you now?
2: No, she did last year when she moved back for about 2 months.
0: Okay. Yeah, but we're talking long term. Like, let's say she lived there for like 5 years now, right?
2: She wouldn't.
0: Okay. But if she did.
1: Because he taught her independence.
0: You trained her, right?
2: That's what I'm saying. Yeah.
0: For the ones that are not leaving the nest, they need to learn to pay their parents for continuing to live at home, starting out at the 300, going up to the 1,000, especially if your kid doesn't know how to live it on their own. If they're just taking advantage of it, they know they have somewhere to stay. Still, you have to pay your parents.
1: No, treat it like a real world situation. Yeah, make it 1,000 straight up. And making them pay the utilities.
0: Why are you putting your head down?
2: Because this is, I don't know, man. This is enabling your kid and setting them up for failure.
0: Like, by having them pay rent?
2: I'm all for being there for your child as long as possible. Just because a child turns 18 doesn't mean that's still not your kid.
1: Mm-hmm.
2: But like Ando said, that's not the real world. Because if you think about it, once they become adults, they're not dumb. They're like, if I could pay $300 here and live here, why would I pay more? and you know what I mean? Even some may say, well, the privacy issue, but you can sacrifice privacy for living for $300 a month.
0: And like, that's just a starting point, you guys.
2: I see what you're saying, though. If you're going to live with your parents, at least pay them something.
0: Because your parents are already going to be tired. Your parents are probably working one job that they hate or they just overworked at, and then maybe they get a second job or a third job. The problem is your Gen Z is not adulting correctly. And these are the generations that are going to lead the way coming up. You know, Gen X is in half of millennials. That's where it stops, where the adulting just stops. Because the other half of the millennials down to Gen Z don't know how to adult. So there is not going to really be a way to navigate this unless you do parent strict. And there's so many parents that aren't. They're tired.
2: You think that's parenting strict? I just think it's parenting. Because I think as a parent, it's our job to prepare our children for the real world.
0: Right.
2: If we don't do that, I think we're setting them up for failure. Now, a lot of people are going to be like, you know, my baby will never leave home. Because I've met people like that. I've met mothers like that. I've met people. And I'm like, that is not reality.
0: Right.
2: Because at some point, your kid is going to be like, I need my privacy. I need my space. I need all of this. Because sometimes there's kids who want to leave, and the parents are like, no, you're not ready.
1: That's so weird. Yeah. Like, okay, so
0: it's weird.
1: You
0: got to
1: let your kids fail sometimes.
2: Yeah, that's called life, man.
0: Well, then kick them out, then, if that's the case. Go ahead and... There's so many people I know on Facebook when I see, they're like, I kicked my kid out at 18. And they kick him out.
2: They're supposed to have been gone anyway. What are you talking about?
0: Yeah,
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0: Chili Fuentes, Endo, Buck D, New Mexico's number one morning show is on. 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
2: Hey, it's Daniel.
3: And it's your boy, Buck D.
1: Oh, doesn't it feel good when, like, the humidity goes down and you can actually feel the air this morning and it feels so crisp? And you're like, yes. It feels so good right now. Because the humidity went down and you can actually feel that it's starting to cool off. High today expected of 88. We are 66 right now. Your low for tonight is going to be about 65. About a 40 to 50% chance of rain, scattered showers throughout the metro. So I'm extremely loving this. I love it.
3: I'm with you. Feels great.
1: We're there. 87 the rest of the week for like the next 2 weeks. And then chances of rain.
2: When's the first day of fall?
1: September.
3: Not till September the 22nd.
1: It's
2: coming up.
1: Hey, I guessed it. Yeah, September 22nd, so it's coming up.
2: And Buck's birthday is coming up too. It's this weekend.
1: Oh,
2: man.
1: Yeah, this Saturday. Weekend. Yeah, what are you doing? Saturday. Did you ever figure out what you're going to do on Saturday for your birthday?
3: I'm not going to be here.
1: You're going to Denver.
3: I'm not
1: going to
3: be here. It doesn't matter what I do.
1: Yeah,
3: just don't
1: want
3: to be here.
1: Hey, are you going to go hang out with Symes? Are you going to go to Denver and then go check out his club?
3: Yeah.
1: That is so dope.
3: Yep.
1: I think I've asked
3: what
1: you that.
3: Are you laughing at, Endo?
1: Because it's the same conversation.
3: I feel like I wake up every morning and do the same thing.
1: What is it?
3: You see how I answered it? Yeah.
1: Isn't there a movie on this where it's the same day every single day?
3: It's called Gina Day.
1: Groundhog Day. I think that's what the movie is called.
3: Yeah, that's what it's called.
1: I think it's called Groundhog Day.
3: Yeah, I'm going to have a good time. Just, get away. You know my rule. I'm just not going to be here.
1: You know what it is? You guys, you know how like you're in the same environment at your job like over and over and over?
3: Mm-hmm.
1: And then when you're like super busy and then you'll say, hey, what are you doing this weekend? You say it again. That's what I feel like I do quite a bit because we're so busy.
2: Oh, yeah.
1: Like during the week and then I end up repeating it again.
2: You're just using filler words?
1: Filler words
3: Uh-oh.
1: The entire way, right?
2: You're just on autopilot.
3: I was going to say it.
1: We just came off a vacation. You wouldn't think that I would be, right? Like, seriously. All right, so President Trump is now appearing to have a little fun and is trolling Iran.
3: Oh, goodness.
1: Here we go.
3: What I think it is?
1: The Strait of Hormuz?
3: Yeah.
1: It's going to be the Strait of Trump. You didn't hear about this, Endo?
2: Man.
1: You didn't hear about this?
2: He's trying to get the whole world upset now.
1: He really doing the most right now. We are the redheaded stepchild in the entire world right now. Nobody likes the U.S. from what I understand.
3: The U.S. doesn't like the U.S.
1: The U.S. doesn't even...
3: Yeah.
1: We're struggling, y'all. Don't act like we're not. But now, I don't know if he can change that. Can he change that, Buck?
3: No. There's no executive order that he can make.
1: What did he just change?
3: He changed the Lake Ontario
1: to Lake of America.
3: Yeah. So, hey,
1: okay.
3: We better stop worrying about him renaming the Strait of Hormuz or Hormuz, however you want to call it.
1: Hormuz, yeah.
3: Because we're called New Mexico.
2: Oh, yeah.
1: Yeah, leave us alone, bro.
3: Yeah, he might just wake up and be like, wait a minute, you know what? I don't like that name of the state right there.
2: It's
3: called the New America.
1: Leave us alone, because we fight back. Our streets are... New Mexico, the one thing that we have is that when we unite.
2: Yeah, that's why we beat the Texans.
1: There you go.
2: Take them back out of New Mexico.
1: Yeah. So can you imagine, though? Because that's been like a longstanding like joke and rumor that he would always get rid of New Mexico. So, and put it like with Mexico or something like that. I can't remember what it was that was said, but that's been longstanding for a long time that people have said that. Just leave us alone.
3: I'll just rename it.
1: The Strait of Trump.
3: New Mar-a-Lago. Annex of Mar-a-Lago or something.
1: Because that's how we're starting today. We're going to be talking about that a little bit later on in the show. Now, Buck, what do we got for giveaways this morning?
3: We got a whole lot of giveaways. So the main one, because of the weather, we have five of these. Four packs of general admission tickets and two VIP Midway ride cards to the New Mexico State Fair. And the Midway starts Friday, which is tomorrow.
2: Wow.
1: There you go.
3: Yes.
1: There you go.
3: The Midway

0: starts tomorrow.
1: We got five of those or four?
0: We have five of those. Then we have tickets for the Isotopes as they take on the Salt Lake Bees, a four-pack of those. Then we have New Mexico United. And we also have a pair of tickets to the Harvest Wine Fest.
1: So all the other ones besides the State Fair, are they... Are there like two of the Wine Fest, or is there two of the Isotopes? Or
0: all right, so they are.
1: I need to know what I got to do this morning. Yeah. I need to be prepared.
0: So I'm gonna say this, and though she's gonna ask again.
2: All right,
1: more than likely. I'm trying to keep it up.
0: So we have one four pack of the Isotopes that they take on the Salt Lake Bees.
1: One
0: that happens on Wednesday, September the 16th. We have also two. Of two the New of Mexico them. United.
1: Okay, that's what I needed to hear.
0: Four pack of tickets.
2: That's right.
0: They take on the Indy 11. I don't like the name of that team.
2: I know.
0: They sound like the other insurrectionist. The Indy 11. It was 11 of them. And they took over India.
2: I thought it was Indy 500.
0: Yeah.
2: Or something.
0: And that happens on 9/11. And then we have, last but not least, one pair of tickets to the Wine Fest.
1: Right, hey. I got to do damage to the State Fair. We got to get those out the gate.
0: Yeah, we're chipping away at those.
1: We got to get those out the gate. It was funny because I ran into our promotions director, Monica, and she was like, hey, were you able to give everything away? And I was like, yes, I was.
2: Yeah, we did.
1: Don't underestimate it, because yes, we did. I'm going to give away two of the State Fair of New Mexico.
0: Yeah, I like the one we double them up. Especially yeah, we're going to double so these many up. To give away.
1: Yeah, we're going to double them up. Again, it's going to be four admission tickets and then two VIP Metro ride passes.
0: Midway.
1: Yeah.
0: Don't say. You know what? Do not like say Metro.
1: Because
0: you're
1: going to
0: be like,
1: Jesus,
0: the bus stand.
3: We need free transportation.
1: I'm trying. There's a lot going on. All right, so call in right now.

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1: Naomi.
2: Naomi, you're a winner!
3: Yes! Yes! Naomi, you just won yourself a 4-pack of general admission tickets and 2 VIP Midway ride cards to the New Mexico State Fair. Don't forget, awesome. The Midway opens tomorrow, but the actual fair starts September the 10th, going all the way through the 20th. Who are you going to take?
1: Me, my husband, and my kids.
3: Yes, you, your husband, and your kids. Do not think you're getting Metro passes. We don't want you to think. You got to, you know, hey, let's go to the nearest bus stop. No. You guys can drive there yourselves, okay?
1: I will not do that.
3: Right?
2: Metro.
3: Right. All right, congratulations to you.
1: Thank you. Hi, my name is Del Rey.
3: Yay! You just won yourself a 4-pack of general admission tickets and 2 VIP Midway ride passes to the New Mexico State Fair.
1: Thank you.
3: Yes. Who are you going to take?
1: I'm going to say thank you to all of you, and thank you for hosting it and Kiss 97.3 all the way.
3: Hey, you just gave an acceptance speech. I like that. He's like, I want to thank my mother. I want to thank Gina for the Metro passes. You got to thank her. Congratulations.
1: Yes. I was just speechless, so thankful for another day.

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1: All right, so earlier we were talking about the Strait of Hormuz being called the Strait of Trump. And he's like pretty much trolling Iran at this point. And I'm like, what are we doing, y'all? Like, he's already renamed, Lake America? That was Lake Ontario.
2: Yeah.
1: The Gulf of Mexico is now the Gulf of America. Is there anything else he's changed?
3: He was trying to change the Atlantic and the Pacific Ocean.
1: Oh, remember? That's right. Yeah, that's right. He's trying to touch those. So we've got all this mess going on, right? And everybody's like, the Strait of Trump, like, you know, as a name. But you guys, you're going to need to sit down for this one because I didn't even know about this either. Okay, the $1 gold coins featuring President Donald Trump are now in circulation. They are $1 gold colored coins.
3: Colored?
1: Colored coins.
3: They're not even real gold?
1: I guess so not. Upset. I know, right? They're gold colored. I'm assuming these are going into circulation as of today. I'm assuming that's, I don't know if you guys can see it or not. But
4: yeah, it's pretty hard to see.
1: Really, really faint in color. But I think it was kind of interesting because at this point, I think everything's going to get renamed. And it's those Liberty ones. You know what I'm talking about? Like the big coins that are the dollar coins. Not a lot of people get them anymore. But apparently these are now in circulation. How do you guys feel about that? Y'all going to try to... Yeah, no.
3: I don't know when the last time I got a silver dollar or used one.
2: Yeah.
1: Called silver dollars,
3: do you have
1: right?
3: To ask for them at the bank?
1: You can ask for them.
4: Yeah, you can ask for any currency.
3: Really?
4: Yeah.
3: Oh, like the $2 bills, right?
4: Yeah.
1: Yeah, it's kind of along those lines right there. But I think it's kind of interesting that I'm assuming these are already in circulation as of today, yesterday. But you're going to start seeing these. Okay, so these are going to start popping up. They're the Liberty. And the years on it are going to be from 1776. I'm assuming that's when it first started with the dollar coins. All the way to 2026 is engraved below. So I don't know. Are y'all going to be okay carrying this in your wallet?
3: I just hope that I don't take it to a store and they don't want it. They're like, hey, currency is currency.
4: Hey, Gina.
1: Here comes Buck.
4: Gina, what? What was the significance of 1776?
1: I don't know. I guess it was... First off, this isn't a history show, okay?
4: Gina said, I guess 1776 is when the first dollar rolled out.
1: No! First off, this isn't a history lesson, okay? So it says 1776 all the way to 2026. That's what's on it.
4: Yeah, so those are just the years of America. That's what that is.
1: Oh, well, then there you go.
4: Because, you know,
1: 250 years.
4: The 4th of July, Declaration of Independence.
1: Yeah.
4: That's why.
1: There you go. So now
4: I like your definition.
1: You like it where the dollar
4: hey, that's when the first dollar rolled out.
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1: Y'all, so let me tell you. Okay, so yesterday before we ended the show, I've been following this story probably about like 2 weeks. Okay, so it wasn't even in the news yet. But I know, you know, people who are within the family of Selena Quintanilla Perez.
2: Yeah, you were talking about it.
1: And I knew some of the stuff that was going on behind the scenes. So let me kind of break down what I know so far. Okay, so not only that, there's this weirdness ever since the dad passed away. And not only that, the business is not being handled very well for the legacy of Selena. So this is going to take like a hot second, but I'm going to try to narrow everything down. AB Quintanilla is now suing Suzette, his sister, who was in the band. Everybody knows that. AB wrote the songs. Selena came up with the lyrics. Everybody knows that AB produced everything. Everything was a hit. He is now saying that he is owed $49 million in royalties.
2: Damn, $49 million.
1: That his dad never paid him out.
2: Yeah.
1: And then that his mom was very unaware. He was like, you know what? You were on the sidelines, basically. Like, you never knew what was really going on with the business aspect of it. You enjoyed that money that your daughter brought you.
2: Because even in the movie, wasn't she like on the sidelines too? Just making outfits?
1: Yeah.
3: Yeah.
1: Yeah. Yeah. She kind of wasn't on the business end. Mm-hmm. So when you have a business, the best thing to do is not only do you get people to run it, or if you're running it, you got to have an understanding of what is going on, if it's going to be like the wife or the, you know, the son, the family in general. So now you got Suzette, who's in charge of the estate, right? So after Selena passed away, Selena's fame rose, like it bloomed. She was already crossing over into CHR back in the late 1990s.
3: Right.
1: Okay, so this all happened. Now we're sitting in the fact that he is now suing. Now, she came back yesterday and she posted a statement with her mama, because everybody's like pretty much clowning Suzette, saying, hey, you're not even handling the business right, the estate. Not only are you throwing all these loopholes with the museum, people are complaining about certain things, you're hiring your

0: friends and your family, like her personal family, like her kids, friends. She's hiring her friends to run the business and legacy of Selena when they know nothing about it. So he called her out on that. AB called her out. Now, AB is estranged from his family. Ever since his daddy passed away on his birthday, y'all remember when he put that?
1: Yeah,
0: he
1: was like, terrible.
0: Oh, God, like, why did this happen? I can never celebrate my birthday again. So now we're going to do the breakdown. He's suing for $49 million. Suzette came out with a statement saying, oh, you know what? I don't even know what you're talking about. You never even sent me anything, this, that, and the third. Homie done posted all the business out there. He was like, I don't lie. And he posted it, put it up on all social media. TMZ got wind of it. Then it broke officially yesterday after I broke it in the 9 o'clock hour yesterday before it kind of happened because I kind of felt like this was going to surface. But he put, I don't lie. Suzette and her lawyers were notified with corresponding documents via certified mail and electronic mail. She had the papers. Then he posted all of the papers and the law papers that he sent to Suzette. He busted her, y'all. He was like, I sent you everything. She responded but did not prove what was being requested is what he said. Contracts, documentation, financial information, all the fundamental requirements were left unanswered. Right. So what she did under the excuse of being a mom for convenience, she came up with all her friends coming in. She had no idea what was really going on. Selena's estate is worth $500 million or more.
2: Yes, you mentioned that.
0: Now she's trying to sell half of it for a lower price. Damn. I'm like, what are you doing? That has to stay within the family, but we already know this is already falling apart.
2: So how many people in the family are actually there left? AB, the sister, and the mom?
0: They only had three kids. Marcella and AB only had AB Quintanilla, Selena, and Suzette.
2: Oh, okay.
0: So it's those three. So since Selena died and the dad was a manager, he passed away. Now who's running it? Because you saw him at the museum all the time. He ran everything. He was so hands-on. But a lot of people say this is karma because it was all about money, money, money, money, money, money. Greed. Latinos getting the greed. And the dad was horrifying to begin with, you guys. Like, the times that I dealt with him, it was a nightmare.
2: You hated him?
0: Everybody, not that I hated him. He was just, he's not. He was mean. He's not nice. Yeah. He's not nice. So this is now going straight into the $49 million that he is owed. Do I think he needs it? Do I think he's owed it? Yes, I do. If they actually did not pay him out and his dad kept that money, then he is owed that because he is a great songwriter. DJ Kane was a lead singer of Columbia Kings, too. Yeah. You know, we just had him here.
2: Yeah,
0: you know?
2: He actually wrote a lot of stuff.
0: Yeah, it's crazy.
3: This is so messy.
0: So bad, man. And it's now public, y'all. It's all over. And trust me, if you go to AB Quintanilla, the third's page on Facebook, watch where he posted Don't Lie in big red, and then he literally laid everything out. He even produced the papers. Y'all, this is going to get messy.
2: And you know, Dolly Parton recently passed, but her niece is actually revealing what kept Dolly Parton from revealing her diagnosis, her cancer diagnosis. So she went on to say that Dolly kept the illness really private, explaining she never wanted anyone to worry. And so I think it's just a shock, she said. And you know, of course, it's very difficult for the family right now. She said, I can't remember a life without her. And she also said, if Dolly were to say something and leave us a message, she said, dry it up and start trying to get back to work and love each other really hard.
3: Yeah. Pretty much, hopefully it stays this way. Like, doesn't get messy like we were just talking about. Yeah. Because whenever money's involved and someone's gone, you can see how messy it can get.
0: Yes.
2: Because does Dolly have other family members too as well?
0: Dolly never had kids but like she had brothers, I believe sisters. Because
2: they could go after Miley. Remember? Because she left Miley all that money.
0: Because she considered Miley her daughter.
2: Yeah,
0: because
2: but
0: she became her grand.
2: Stuff could get like messy and want to go after
0: what
2: that.
0: Is she her grand something or other, like a grand auntie or godchild? Something like that, godchild or something. So she left the money to her and then to Lainey Wilson. So I don't know, y'all. But I hope it stays nice for Dolly Parton. And like Buck said, no documentaries coming out that are like really shady.
3: It's very coming. True.
0: You feel like it's coming?
3: Yeah, it's coming.
2: Just
3: give
2: sad
3: it,
2: to
3: give
2: see
3: it a
2: someone
3: bit.
2: Vandalize her star on the Hollywood Walk of Fame.
0: Yeah.
2: Who would do that?
0: Yeah. I don't know. Somebody that doesn't like her. There's people that don't like some of the nicest people in the world. I mean,
2: very true.
3: They should know who it is. There's 50 million cameras right there on that strip. So
0: yeah, for real, though.
3: All they have to do is look at the cameras.
0: Just look at the flock cameras,
2: y'all.
0: Yeah,
2: hey,
0: look
2: City.
0: At all the surveillance.
3: So we already know, thank goodness, the Tupac Shakur murder trial is over. Keefe D, he was already found guilty. But the Clark County DA, his name is Steve Wolfson, said he has not completely closed the door on charging P. Diddy.
2: Really?
3: In connection with the death. But he says that it only happened if there's new evidence that will be uncovered. So he says, and this is his quote, "At this point, we don't believe we have sufficient evidence to charge anyone else in the death of Tupac. But like any other case, if we come into more information, more evidence, we can always consider filing additional charges." And this is when he was specifically asked about charging P. Diddy. So Diddy is probably sweating in prison right now. He's like, man, come on, man. Like, he's probably there's only like a couple of witnesses still alive. So he's probably wishing some heart attacks and everything else. I think this over with.
2: I think he'll get thrown out because there's no receipts, right? You have to, like, what do you call that? A money?
3: There's no money trail. Paper trail, yeah.
0: He had all those other accounts, if you guys remember. Remember when they said he's considered a flight risk? And he's like, no, I'm not. And he had his jet waiting for the Bahamas. And he was like, bro, what are you doing? You're already getting ready to jet. His sons will handle business.
3: Well, the best thing when it comes to Diddy in this trial, he's never said anything. Unlike Keefe D, he's never, there's no receipts, none, anything like that. But it would be a long shot, but there's a lot of people who would love to see that type of justice. So we'll just have to wait and see.
0: Hey, do you believe the rumor that he had something to do with Biggie's death as well? Because I do. I believe that as well.
2: That was actually insinuated on the documentary 50 made.
3: Yeah.
2: Because he was trying to leave the label?
0: Yeah.
3: I think he had something to do with it indirectly. Indirectly meaning I definitely think he had something to do with Tupac's death, and that caused the chain of effect when it comes to Biggie getting murdered. So, yes, I think he did have a hand in that. Direct.
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3: Hello?
2: Hello, my name is Carmen. Is this Lance?
3: Yeah, this is Lance.
2: Hi there, I'm calling with Auto Detailing, and you left your car here to receive a full detail and wax?
3: Yes, that's correct.
2: Okay, great news. We're able to finish early, and you can come get your car now if you're available.
3: Thank you. I'm actually at work right now, so...
2: Okay, no problem. We just need authorization to move your car to another stall, because we need this bay to wash more cars.
3: Yeah, that's fine.
2: So you're giving us permission to move it?
3: Yeah.
2: Okay, great. Hold on a second. Jaime! Jaime! He said yes! Go ahead!
3: Hey!
2: Jaime, where are you going?
3: Was that my car?
2: Hello?
3: Dude,
2: I'm a lady. Hold on a second. I'm a lady. Please don't call me dude.
3: I apologize. I'm
2: out. No. He's just not used to driving your car.
3: Whoever's in the car, tell him to get out.
2: I have to go see what's going on. I'll call you right back.
3: What was that sound that I heard?
2: Oh, my God.
3: Hello? Hello?
2: Hola, this is Carmen with
3: Carmen.
2: Yes, I believe we were disconnected.
3: We weren't disconnected.
2: Oh,
3: you hung up on me.
2: No,
3: where's my car?
2: No, your car's not ready yet.
3: You just called me 2 minutes ago and said it was ready.
2: No, I was mistaken. No. We found a spot that we have to fix. Clean. Yes.
3: No, I heard you move my car, Carmen.
2: Excuse me. What? I never moved your car.
3: Did you hit something?
2: I didn't hit anything.
3: Who was in the car? I want to know who was in my car.
2: Jaime was in your car.
3: Jaime? What kind of name is that?
2: What kind of name is Jaime?
3: It's someone who can't drive, clearly. Hit the wall?
2: No, whenever your car's not ready, you can pick it up after 5, okay?
3: No, I'm coming down right now.
2: I thought you said you were working.
3: I am working.
2: Why are you yelling at me?
3: I'm going to be yelling at... Jaime? What?
2: I wouldn't yell at Jaime. The last guy that yelled at Jaime, his face ended up looking worse than your car.
3: What?
2: No.
3: What are you... Okay.
2: Oh my goodness!
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3: Let's get the party started. See you at the bar, you was hardly talking. That's when I knew that your heart was scarring. Friends to lovers need a part to star in. Like, wait, babe, let me.

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1: Now, we know the fair is going to be coming, and we know the Midway, not the Metro. The Midway.
2: Yes, the Midway.
3: The Metro's right here.
1: I know, it's like, you got Metro passes. Buck is all like, hey. I'm like, yeah, the Midway. Yeah. All right, the Midway is going to open on Friday, and you'll be able to get on the rides. Okay, so the fair doesn't open until the following week on that Monday. But we've got a four-pack of tickets, and we are also going to throw in there two VIP Midway passes.
2: Yes.
1: So there's two lines, Ando, is what you said, right?
3: Two lines.
1: You said yesterday something about like two lines, one VIP. And then one for...
3: Yeah, there's like the... If you go to Disneyland, they call it the Fast Pass.
2: Yeah, yeah, so it's like the fast lane.
3: Actually, last year I told you I went, and even the VIP lines are pretty long too, so... It's better to be like in the shorter line than a long line, you know?
2: Yeah, just pick which one.
1: It's a vibe. Either way you go through it, like when you go see the animals, I know that we saw the animals last year. We tried out the food. That's what it's all about. You buy a whole bunch of fried food, different fried foods that they're going to have, put it on
3: the
1: table to everybody.
3: I love the lemonade with the refills.
2: Yes, that's the best part right there.
1: It really is. So we're going to hook you up right now, 262-547-7262-KISS. I'm not going to give away one, but two of those. Okay, so both of them, okay? We're going to give away two right now. 262-547-7262-KISS.
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1: Jesse.
2: You just won yourself a 4-pack of general admission tickets, as well as the 2 VIP midway ride cards to the New Mexico State Fair. Who are you going to take?
1: Nice. I'm taking my wife and kids, man.
2: Yes, that's going to save you a whole lot of money. They are going to be very happy.
1: Right on, man. I appreciate you guys.
2: No problem. Congratulations.
1: Thanks, brother.
3: Jessica,
4: your winner!
2: Yes, hey! Jessica. Are going to the New Mexico State Fair.
3: Say, Mom, there's 100 people calling. You're not going to get it.
2: Yes. Yes. See, that's why you don't listen to people. They're Debbie Downers. You got to believe in yourself, Jessica, okay? Yes, you just won yourself a 4-pack of general admission tickets with the 2 VIP midway ride cards to the New Mexico State Fair. Who are you going to take with you?
3: My kids, my family.
2: Yes, you got to take the family. Congratulations.
3: All right, thank you.
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1: 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You want us to call someone?
3: I do. I want you to call my male friend right now. That's what I'm going to call him, Jay. And I just want to ask him something because it's really

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1: Hey, Jay, it's Ando from the Gina Lee Fuentes Show. So we have your wife, Teresa, on the line, and she needs to ask you something that's got her pretty heated.
2: Why is she doing this? What does she want to ask me that she can't ask me at home?
3: I mean, first off, why are you sending Cynthia $800 a month plus child support? How about that?
2: This is not a conversation that we're supposed to have on the radio.
3: Oh, well, that's what we're going to have it. You're going to have it. Because I want to know, why are you sending her money? And when our family need money, like, we need money. But you're sending her money. Do you not see how much money you're sending her? And then you don't even...
2: I know exactly how much I'm spending on her. But she's struggling. She's not making ends meet. You know, I'm just being a good person, you know?
3: Our problem. She's not making ends meet. If you keep sending her money, neither are we.
2: We doing fine. I don't understand why. Like, she's the mother of my kids. I'm sending her some money because I can't see my kids struggle. We doing fine. What you mean we about to be
3: then
2: homeless?
3: Buy for
2: what
3: your
2: talking about?
3: Kids. Then buy for your kids. Child support is to help for your kids. If you need to buy them things, do that. At this point, you paying her bills too.
2: I'm not paying her bills. Like, you know, he getting older. You know, football, all that stuff coming up. I'm just helping out. You know, I'm supporting my kids. My kid.
3: No, they pay
2: How
3: for your kids.
2: How about I pay for our kids?
3: Then pay for your kids. Like, she's getting old. And then it's, you don't even tell me. I'm just seeing it. All of a sudden, I'm looking at my Zelle.
2: Why are you watching my money in the first place? That's the problem.
3: Your money?
2: If you have,
3: it's
2: my money.
3: It's our account. And they ain't our kids. That's your kids.
2: You don't check the account when you buy all them bags. You don't check the account when you go on trips and buy all this stuff.
3: Yeah, because
2: so why do you check the account when I spend money?
3: Because you're sending your money to another female, your ex at that. That don't make sense.
2: And you spending money on yourself. At least I'm helping somebody. You only helping yourself when the last time you helped me for real.
3: I'm helping myself when I'm going out. I'm helping myself when I go to work. I'm not helping your ex who's not helping anybody either. I help your kids all the time as well. What are we talking about?
2: So you're proving my point that you spend your money yourself, so at least I'm being a good Samaritan.
3: No, you're being a dummy. That's what you are. You're paying her bills.
2: So I'm just supposed to let my kid not play football? That's what you tell me? That's what
3: your child can play football. Why don't you just pay the football coach then? Why you got to send it to her?
2: Because she play, like, look, I got three kids. I can't be everywhere at once. You want me to be with you? You want me to be with our kids? And I got to at least help my kid out. You're not making any sense right now.
3: Cool, that's fine.
2: You mad at me for being a good dad.
3: Mm-mm. No, be a great dad. Either you can stop doing this, sending her money, or you could be single and have another child support for our kids, since you like sending money to us.
4: Okay. And we actually did, because both of them are listening and watching the show this morning on GLF Nation, we actually did, like... We're like, y'all are okay with this because you guys are talking child support. You're talking about a next baby mama, all kinds of stuff that's going on in this conversation. But the whole deal is that he's paying a large amount in child support and then giving the extra $800 because she's struggling.
1: Damn, he got it like that, huh?
4: He got it like that. You know, okay, so Buck, you're the only one with kids on the show. You've been divorced. You know what that feels like? Child support, the whole thing. What do you think of this situation?
5: She's annoying as hell, first of all, if you are listening. Yes, I'm talking to you. First of all, red flag, your kids, nah. That's not how it works.
1: Damn, really?
5: So, I do want to tell you this. As someone who's on child support, that's just the bare minimum. That's not where it stops. That's where it starts. Especially if you're able to do more than that. So, obviously, he's making enough money where he is able to give the $800.
4: Yeah, he is.
5: And it doesn't sound like this woman is hurting either because she's buying bags and everything else. So it has nothing to do with the money. This is her being jealous of the baby mama.

0: That's exactly what it is. This is not a money issue.
1: Gina, would you be upset if you were in her
2: position? If you did not tell me or disclose to me that you're sending an extra $800, if you're already spending $1,500, you know, in child support, and then what? You're saying whatever you want. All right, here we go. Hold on.
0: I gotta check in to see about my. I gotta check in and support my children.
2: Okay, hold on. No,
0: since they're not ours, it's mine.
2: You can support it. If he's paying $1,500 in child support and then sending an extra $800,
0: there's no such thing as extra when you have children. There's no such thing.
2: But you did not disclose that you're giving. Hey, you know what? I'm gonna give Samantha an extra $800 to take care of my kids. That's all it takes is a small conversation like that, which could either go left or it could go right.
0: Let me ask you a question, Gina. Listening to that call, you mean to tell me if he would have done that, there would have been no issue?
2: No.
0: Exactly. That's what I'm saying. It's not the money.
2: If you heard her, she said, if you would have told me, because he didn't. And I think that's what's got her heated.
0: Does
1: he have to disclose that?
0: Exactly. She went into his account.
2: If they have a joint checking account, or if she's got access to it and she sees it, there should either way. It has to deal with the ex-baby mama and the kids. He should have disclosed that he was doing an extra $800. Or am I wrong?
1: Yeah, because you're wrong. I do agree with her because, like, all right, you don't have to send the money. Just give me the bills that need to be paid, and I'll pay those off. I feel like if I would be on child support, I would question everything, single thing that she's using her money for. And I want to have receipts because I'm not just going to be giving people money willingly.
2: Did you hear that, Bug?
0: Y'all don't live in child-having world. That does not work that way. I'm telling you. That's like, look, when the whatever the court order was, he's paying that.
2: Right.
0: I'm telling you. When you are in a position as a father and you could do more than that, you do it because that's just the bare minimum. That is the bare minimum, right?
1: Yeah.
0: So for her to say your, when she went to the whole your kid and then I'm going to put you on child support since you, it has nothing to do with the money. Obviously the money is not the issue. The issue is she does not like the baby mama getting any type of money outside of the child support. With her saying, go pay the coach. It don't even work that way.
2: You just go to practice with a money order.
0: Hey, man, I can't give it to my baby mama, but I'm going to give it to you.
2: As soon as she said that, I was like, can you pay the coach for the uniform? Like, I was like, I don't think it works that way. All right, so here's what we're going to do. We're going to open up the phone lines, the text line 262-5477-262-KISS, GLF Nation, if you want to watch the show live on air behind the scenes. Definitely do that on YouTube. We are under Gina Lee Fuentes TV, Twitch and Facebook under the Gina Lee Fuentes Show. Please break it down. If your partner has kids with somebody else and they're already paying like $1,500 in child support, because I know that that's the figure that was thrown to us behind the scenes, that it was about $1,500 or more.
1: Yeah, that's more than most people get.
2: You know, way more. There's some people that get like $20 or $50, you know? So he's already paying, you know, over $1,500 in child support and then throw in the extra $800 and you're in a relationship and your partner doesn't tell you that they're giving the extra $800. Is that a problem? Buck, you say no.
0: No.
2: Okay,
0: no,
2: so you say no. It's your kids, so you say. Well, because going through all that with the money.
0: Because here's the thing. If she, and which she is, the custodial parent, you want your child, if the mother struggles, your child struggles. And if he's not able to get the child, you know, himself, he's got to make sure the living situation is good where the child's at. That's how it is.
2: Call in and text into the show. Let us know what you think. Would you be upset if your partner was given an extra $800 a month without you knowing? That's what we want to know because I feel like that's what she's upset about. 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
1: We got to get into the tea of what is going on with the Quintanilla family. Selena, the Hano singer Selena. All right, so her estate is worth over $500 million, if not right around in there. It generates quite a bit of money. I mean, the music is still played. The Hano radio stations play the music all the time. She's an icon. You see shirts. You see everything. And now the estate was run by the dad for the longest.

0: is AB Quintanilla. And of course, everybody knows that AB Jr., which is the son, is the one who produced the music, came up with the songs, then came out with Cumbia Kings. He's a producer, he's a songwriter, he's everything. And very, very talented. This man is very talented. But here's what's going on. Now he is now suing his sister, Suzette. There has been a huge falling out with AB. And AB has acted out quite a bit. Now, rumor had it back in the day that the reason that he formed the Cumbia Kings, even after, you know, Selena had died and making music, was because he wanted to be in control of the money that he was bringing in, because he couldn't really see exactly where the royalties were going. Who was keeping them? The dad was keeping them, okay? So he was like, y'all aren't even paying me what I should be getting. And the dad is like, it's staying in the family. It doesn't even matter, kind of situation. Long story short on this, basically after AB, the dad passed away, which was like a couple of months ago, because he just passed away this year.
1: Yep.
0: Then you saw AB throw a fit all over social media and put on there. He was like, why did he have to die on my birthday? Now my birthday's ruined, this, that, and the other. Jeez. And then all of us were like, oh my God, why are you saying it's so rough? But the relationship was already strained. Anytime you work with family and you're in the music industry, look at all these. Look at Michael Jackson, strained relationship. Look at Britney Spears, strained relationship. It happens. Justin Bieber, same thing. You know, Chris Brown, it was at the beginning, and now he loves his mama, you know, but it gets strained when you got other people handling the finances, but you need to know what's going on. Here's the thing. The mom, he blamed the mom because Suzette fired back and posted, you know, you did not, this is fabrication, you're not getting $49 million, nothing is owed to anybody, you didn't file the paperwork, basically claiming he was a liar. What did AB do? He came with the facts, baby. He ended up posting all the papers, the lawyer papers online yesterday. He was like, I don't lie. He posted when they were sent out how Suzette never responded because she's too busy hiring her daughter's friends to work for the Selena store. And then all of a sudden her friends, and it's falling. So now she wants to sell half of the business and everything that has to do with Selena. That, what are you going to do? And she's going to try to sell it for really cheap, like $30 million or whatever. And it's worth like over $500 million.
1: What?
0: So this is getting kind of sideways. It's not making any sense. Okay. So AB has now filed it. This lawsuit is standing. $49 million is what he's asking in the royalties he is deserved to get. Now, this is going to go all the way. I will tell you this. Marcella, the mom, is still alive, and I'm sure she is stressed out. She's in her 80s, if not late 70s. But I bet this is going to go sideways, because there's no way that this can go right, because this family has been in turmoil, even with Chris Perez, when she married him, since then. That's a lot. The end.
1: So, Karol G and Bruno Mars, they actually have a song out called Still, S-T-I-L-L, and it was filmed just hours before they performed the song together live for the first time. And so they actually had some footage, and they had like 50,000 fans in there, and I heard the song. I thought it was all right.
0: You like it?
1: It's all right.
0: I feel like it was kind of rough when it started. Like it was like a pull you in kind of barely. And then once the hook kicked in, that was the catch.
1: Yeah. Have you seen the video?
0: I haven't seen the video, but we played the song.
1: It's mostly black and white. But it's actually a pretty good video. But, you know, having to do that just hours before a show, I think that's very impressive.
0: Yeah.
1: Like, you're like, damn, we just do the music video and then go straight to the show?
2: Yeah, that's kind of dope.
1: I need like time to prep.
2: Yeah, that's dope.
0: That's called talent.
2: Yeah, I was about to say.
0: That's a gift.
2: So, the diddler. Uh-oh. You know, man, he's back in the news. And guess what, Gina?
0: Uh-oh.
2: You're gonna love this, because it's going to make you right. His time got pushed up again.
0: I told y'all he's getting out.
2: Yeah, so
0: literally in 2027, you
2: so
0: guys.
2: So, it's just been reported. His initial date was supposed to be June 2028. And at the time, remember, he got into a fight.
0: Right.
2: It got moved from January back to February the 20th.
0: Right.
2: But currently, it's going to be right now, as of now, February the 5th. So at this rate, he's going to be out
1: by next year?
2: By Thanksgiving of 2027. Because it keeps going back like a month, 2 weeks. So, yeah.
0: I'm telling you, it's going to happen like summer 2027. Yeah. Summer 2027 is what I'm predicting.
2: So he was initially sentenced to 4 years and 2 months. And that began October 2025. He was supposed to get out in June 2028, but it's already been sped up, pushed up to February the 5th. So at this rate, yeah, he'll be home by Christmas of next year.
1: And they're gonna be on tour.
2: Yeah,
1: he'll be six months after.
2: Yeah.
0: Well, you already had a homegirl move out the country. Cassie already booked it. Yeah. She moved out the country. They're not disclosing where she went, but I think it was awful that they said that she left the country.
1: Yeah, do you think a lot of people are scared once he gets out?
0: Yeah, are you kidding me? He's got connects.

0: He'll keep his hands clean on this time around.
1: And he tried to sue NBC and all those media outlets, and he lost that.
2: Yeah. Well, that kind of is backwards. Like, wouldn't you think he would want to go after people while he's locked up? Because he'd be like, hey, I was locked up. I had nothing to do with that.
0: No, not necessarily, because right now his kids are the ones that are running amok for him, and he doesn't want to get his kids to catch a case. I mean, he's got other people that'll do it for him, but the money's tied up as well. You know, he can't touch the bank accounts that are overseas, and not a lot of people know they are.
2: Hey, I'll do it. Just when you get out, hook me up.
0: Man, that's an IOU. You're tripping.
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1: Hey, Jay, it's Ando from the Gina Lee Fuentes Show. So we have your wife, Teresa, on the line, and she needs to ask you something that's got her pretty heated.
2: Why is she doing this? What does she want to ask me that she can't ask me at home?
3: I mean, first off, why are you sending Cynthia $800 a month plus child support? How about that?
2: This is not a conversation that we're supposed to have on the radio.
3: Oh, well, that's what we're going to have it. You're going to have it. Because I want to know, why are you sending her money? And when our family need money, like, we need money. But you're sending her money. Do you not see how much money you're sending her? And then you don't
2: even... I know exactly how much I'm spending on her, but she's struggling. She's not making ends meet. You know, I'm just being a good person, you know?
3: Problem. She's not making ends meet. If you keep sending her money, neither are we.
2: We doing fine. I don't understand why. Like, look, she's the mother of my kids. I'm sending her some money because I can't see my kids struggle. We doing fine. What you mean we about to be
3: then
2: homeless?
3: Buy for
2: what
3: your
2: talking
3: kids.
2: About?
3: Then buy for your kids. Child support is to help for your kids. If you need to buy them things, do that. At this point, you paying her bills too.
2: I'm not paying her bills. Like, you know, he getting older. You know, football, all that stuff coming up. I'm just helping out. You know, I'm supporting my kids.
3: No, they pay
2: for
3: your kids.
2: For our kids.
3: They pay for your kids. Like, she's getting old. And then if you don't even tell me. I'm just seeing it. All of a sudden, I'm looking at my Zelle.
2: Why are you watching my money in the first place? That's the problem.
3: Your money?
2: If you had,
3: it's my money. It's our account. And they ain't our kids. That's your kids.
2: You don't check the account when you buy all them bags. You don't check the account when you go on trips and buy all this stuff.
3: Yeah, because
2: so why do you check the account when I spend money?
3: Because you're sending your money to another female, your ex at that. That'll make sense.
2: And you spending money on yourself. At least I'm helping somebody. You only helping yourself when the last time you helped me for real.
3: I'm helping myself when I'm going out. I'm helping myself when I go to work. I'm not helping your ex who's not helping anybody either. I help your kids all the time as well. What are we talking about?
2: So you're proving my point that you spend your money yourself, so at least I'm being a good Samaritan.
3: No, you're being a dummy. That's what you are. You're paying her bill. If that's
2: and
3: the
2: it's
3: case,
2: not even so. I'm just supposed to let my kid not play football? That's what you tell me? That's what
3: you're telling me? No, your child can play football. Why don't you just pay the football coach then? Why you got to send it to her?
2: Because she play. I got three kids. I can't be everywhere at once. You want me to be with you? You want me to be with our kids? And I got to at least help my kid out. You're not making any sense right now.
3: Cool. That's how
2: you mad at me for being a good dad.
3: Mm-mm. No, be a great dad. Either you can stop doing this, sending her money, or you could be single and have another child support for our kids since you like sending money to my.
4: Okay. So the wife is upset. I think truly, like literally, it's because he did not notify her about the extra $800. That's a lot of money on top of $1,500 plus.
5: No, he did not disclose it, dude.
4: Do
6: y'all know how expensive children are?
4: Really
6: do y'all
4: expensive.
6: Know? Do
4: yes,
6: y'all
4: we
6: know,
4: talk about that do, on the air do, that it cost over $250,000 to raise him to the age of 18.
6: Exactly. And so when you talk about extracurricular activities like football and all that, that's expensive as well. This is the problem, from what I heard, was not the money. She just don't like that the baby mama is getting money.
4: No, Buck.
6: That's what it is.
4: He did not disclose it, bro. He did not disclose it to his wife that he was giving an extra $800 that was coming out of their account.
6: She even lied and said, we're struggling, and then turned around and said, well, when I buy bags or when I go out, well, you're not struggling if you're doing that.
4: But that's his wife, bro. Like, that is his wife.
6: Second of all, I ain't hear that they was married. I ain't hear nothing about no wife. They have a child together. But here's the thing. Look, it depends on which side of this you want to be on. Look, the kid comes first. The child comes first.
5: Not the baby mama, though.
6: The only objective that I have with this is if the baby mama is in a position where she can't care for the child, then you bring the child into your home until you guys.

0: is home.
1: You're missing it, Buck. You're missing it.
0: No, because, I'm not. I'm
1: yes, you are.
0: You.
1: You're missing it because
0: I'm telling you.
1: That is it. You didn't hear where he said, Ando, here we go. I'm going to play this part. Here we go.
2: What is hey, Jay, it's Ando from the Gina Lee Fuentes show. So we have your wife, Teresa.
1: Your wife, Teresa. Okay, so there, it's his wife. His wife is upset because it's an extra $800 and she was not told about that money.
0: She is doing what a lot of ladies do, and she's not putting their child first, which is, if it's his kid, it's her kid too. She's so worried about the woman. Look, let me tell you something about child support. You can pay child support and you have no say-so how that money is spent. You don't. So,
1: and that's fine.
0: You don't. But
1: that's extra money on top of what he's already paying the child support, which happens to be over $1,500.
0: As a parent, there's no such thing as on top of. It's what the child needs. Like as a father, you get bashed if you just pay minimum child support. And if you have the means to do more, you do it.
2: Yeah, so I do agree where she's coming from, because she's like, well, you're just giving the baby mama extra money. You're not knowing where the money goes.
1: Right.
2: And we talked about this off air. I was like, all right, well, I want to know where my money's coming or going, because I've seen a lot of situations, especially with my friends that have to pay child support, is that, hey, the baby mama just spending it on other stuff. And Bucky has told me off air, like, well, even if they do have a good job, that's just kind of extra money on top of that.
0: Yeah.
2: So, like, for me, I would want to know where the money's going.
1: But she said she was struggling. And so he's helping her.
2: And that's her problem. Yeah, that's
1: a
2: baby mama's
1: problem.
2: No,
1: Bucks. Because
2: she has her own job.
1: That's her problem.
0: He said it's for football.
1: No.
0: That's what he said.
1: I understand. I heard that. But that is helping her out whenever, literally, he said, she's struggling.
0: All right. I ain't never going to look at it the other way. Because everybody says the kids come first until it's not their kid.
1: No, the kids do come first.
0: Yes.
1: But like, he should have
2: informed. Not the baby mama.
1: He should have informed his wife, hey, there's going to be an extra $800 a month. I'm going to help out for however long, every single month. He did not disclose it to the wife, which is why she's upset. Either you agree or you don't agree. What do you guys think of this? 262-5477-262-KISS. Also, GLF Nation, if you want to watch the show live on air, comment in the chat. We'll be reading those as well. Y'all blew up the text line.
2: That's right.
0: Yeah, the text line's crazy.
1: Damn.
2: So we have one in the text line that says, look, that's his kid. I wouldn't care if he's giving his money. I would be hurt because he didn't tell me.
1: See?
0: Yes.
1: Okay.
0: I'm going to stay on the text line. It says, first of all, people that don't have kids shouldn't make any comments about child support. Secondly, this guy's a stand-up man taking care of his kids. And that witch is only caring about herself. So, Buck, I'm on your team.
2: Yeah,
0: wow.
2: I can still have an opinion about it.
0: Yeah, go ahead.
2: And we also have Montanique Rodriguez in GLF Nation. She says, that's a tough spot for the dude. Nothing wrong with making sure the mother of their children is well enough to make sure the kids are okay, but not monthly.
0: Okay.
1: Every single month, he's given an extra $800.
0: I have another one from the text line. It says, obviously, she has no idea the amount of sports. $550 is the amount for football kids and everything in between. Kids are so expensive. Everyday kids need more. And him being a good dad and helping out, trust me, there are a lot of deadbeat-ass dads that don't do anything, but I just said anything
1: true.
0: In quotes because that's not the word she said. I don't feel like he should have to explain anything to her when it comes to his kid. From the way she makes it sound, she don't even like the kid. Wow.
1: Does it sound like she doesn't like his kids?
0: It did.
2: Yeah.
1: Did it really?
0: your kid.
2: And Kim inside of the chat says, it actually does work that way. You pay the coach or football organization for the uniforms. He can take the kids to go get the stuff they need. I would 100% be upset he didn't discuss it with me.
1: Okay, so it's kind of like half and half. Half of you guys agree with Buck where it's like, hey, this, that, and the third. And then the other half is like, hey, you should just inform me. Let's take it to the phone lines. 262-5477-262-KISS. Hi, what's your name? What do you think about this entire situation? You're on live.
3: Hey, good morning. This is Will. Well, it's two things to address. It's not, well, you been married, so I don't even know how you said this, but when you married, it ain't your money, it's y'all money. So when she said that, I understood that. And anybody that's married understand that too. It's y'all money that's coming in my child household, so she ain't wrong for that.
0: Did they say they was married?
1: Yes.
0: Okay.
3: That's a problem.
0: Yeah.
3: That your child thing is a problem, because when you marry somebody who have kids, a lot of times it's the dude taking the kid, female's kids, and they don't like to hear this. It's your kid, right? It's y'all kid, right? So when it's a package deal, it don't go one way. It go both ways now when it's a package deal.
0: Yep.
3: So that's what she's forgetting. And as far as the extra thing, there are extras in child support on the order. What you're obligated to when you're in that order is what you're obligated to in that order. Anything above that amount, is counted as a gift or extra. But then a parent

0: if you can do something and you want to do something, then you should for your kid. I don't disagree with that. But the problem is he's married and he getting extra stuff outside the household that he didn't discuss with his significant other. She didn't have a problem with him doing it to an extent. The problem was he was just doing it without, you know what I'm saying, consulting with your significant other. That is a problem within a marriage, and you got blended families. Now, also with that being said, if the kid's mom is struggling with bills or whatever, why couldn't the kid come that way?
1: It's Gina. I would agree with Book B. You know, it's his money. It's his child. If he wants to send money for his child to do football and stuff, I wouldn't get mad. I mean, if she's complaining about money, why don't she just get her own bank account if she's complaining? You know, it's his money. He's working for the money that's getting sent to the baby mama and for the son. And if she's complaining about it, just get your own account and do yourself on your own account instead of his.
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20: 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You'll end up doing the silent disco. You're going to buy a whole bunch of stuff that you're like, oh my God, I need this. The food, the wines,
21: the music,
4: you know what I call
20: everything.
4: This? You know what I'm going to call this the official pregame to the state fair. How about that?
20: That is it. You know what? That's perfect. And then the state fair kicks off next week. Yes. Perfect. There we go. Call in 262-5477.

0: 7th at Balloon Fiesta Park. Something tells me, Sean, you're going to be trying out all of those 200 wines.
1: Yeah.
2: You're going to have a wagon behind you with all the wine in it, some food in it.
0: You're going to have that wagon just clinkety-clinking.
2: We're going to be seeing you over there in the silent disco, just having a ball.
0: Who are you going to take with you?
3: Looking forward to it. Can't wait. My girlfriend.
0: Yes, you and your girlfriend, so you can split it up. You get 100, she get 100. Do it that way, man. Congratulations.
3: Oh, yeah. It's going to be a fun weekend.
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1: Do you guys remember when everybody got the 2 weeks for the curve of COVID? Damn. And then everybody was like super excited. We're like, OMG, like everybody's going to go home. Except for me and Ando. We stayed at work. We were the only ones because we were like, we'll just keep working.
2: Yeah, every day.
1: Every day. We're the only ones in the building in the morning. All right. So, and then you remember how the inflation kicked in and it was like almost 200%, 300% on everything. And then all of a sudden, toilet paper. All of a sudden, it was like nobody knew why everybody was buying all the toilet paper, but we all went into toilet paper panic.
2: That was weird.
1: It was weird. It was weird. Okay, what else did we panic over? It was toilet paper and what else? Or was that just it?
2: That was the most, that was the biggest craze, was the toilet paper.
1: Was the toilet paper.
3: Yeah. Yeah, everybody bombarded the toilet paper.
1: It was awful because you went everywhere and there was no boxes. There were lines of people waiting to get toilet paper. All of a sudden, it was all about the toilet paper. Are y'all ready for that to return?
2: Why?
3: Why would it return?
1: Because now the tariff fight has hit the toilet paper. Are y'all ready?

0: And that lasts me about 6 months.
1: Nah. Mine. I'll be eating up some toilet paper from the back. I look like boxer gloves when I get done. Like, just doing that right there.
2: The boxing gloves. Like,
1: I got to make sure nothing pokes through.
2: You stinky fingers.
1: But hey, this is going to be horrible, you guys, because I feel like this is just the beginning on the products that we do use from Canada. Where the price is just going to go sky high for nothing, for pettiness.
2: Right.
1: Like, why can't we have some, like, solidarity or, like, hey, man, let's work together instead of against each other.
2: If y'all could actually guess how much toilet paper one person uses a year, because I got it. How much do you think they use?
1: Is like it feet? Pounds or sheets?
2: As far as rolls.
1: Rolls?
2: Okay, rolls. Think about the rolls per person.
1: Per person, okay?
2: I want you a year.
1: That's way too much.
2: Okay,
1: for
2: no,
1: me to think
2: actually,
1: about.
2: That is something they've calculated.
1: All right, so there's 12 months out of the year.
0: I'm going to say about 50.
2: 50 rolls? Okay, that's low. Okay, I think that's a 50 rolls.
0: What, that's like once a week, right?
1: And
0: one roll a week?
1: You need to check your underwear, bro.
2: Wait, yeah.
0: Hey, I wipe until it's like there's nothing on there no more.
2: Nothing else? Okay. He says 50. What do you say, Bob?
1: I'm going to say about 200.
0: 200?
2: That's a great guess. I'm not going to say it's the right guess, but it's definitely a great guess. Every single person, as a single person, is using about 141 rolls a year.
0: Per person?
2: Per person. 141 rolls per year.
1: Now, is this like the one
2: per person?
1: You know what? I stopped talking to someone because I used to go over to their house. They had the one ply. I was like, you know what? I'm not doing this.
0: Yo, okay.
1: I'm not doing this.
0: Did you go to Gina's house? Is that the one you went to? Because
1: Gina?
2: Buck has never been to my house.
1: Gina, look
2: Buck
1: at my...
2: Buck has never...
0: Look, I was so disappointed.
1: If you look at my butt, it is not a one-ply butt.
2: I have the one-ply in the guest bedroom. Oh. I have the one-ply. But when my mom comes to town, I get the one that's fluffy.
0: The two-ply?
2: The Charmin.
0: The three-ply is a bit much,
2: three-ply, yeah.
1: Three-ply? That's like a 2x4.
2: Y'all get ready
0: it's
2: for
0: like
2: it, because we're about to have some shortages, and nobody wants toilet paper shortages.
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1: All right, so I have a question for y'all. When do you feel like your brain worked the best? Besides just life getting in the way and then you forget things and then, you know what I mean? Like, when do you feel like your brain was, like, at its finest?
2: Are we talking about an age or?
1: Yeah, give me an age. When you were like, oh, man, I can remember every face that I ever ran into. I can remember somebody's name just by meeting them once. Or you just remember random things or you remember things very well in general. What age do you think that is?
2: Well, the names and birthdays, never.
1: For real, though.
2: I want to say the sharpest would be late 20s, early 30s.
3: Oh, okay.
1: Okay, so he's going to say late 20s, early 30s. Okay, so, Ander, what do you have?
3: Mine was like 23 to 25. That's when I was optimal.
1: But you guys are incorrect. 17.
3: Yeah.
1: You were 17 years old and you could remember everything. Your friends, you could keep the secrets. You could remember what the friend said. You could remember what your mom and dad told you to do, this, that, and the third, even though you didn't do it. 17 is a really good age because your brain is young.
2: Ask a parent that. Kids will never remember.
3: Can you guys remember anything at 17?
2: No.
1: I can. Really? I can. Yeah. Yeah. You can't?
3: No.
2: It was a blur.
3: I think it was like a deep dive.
2: Even when I was 17, I remember I would always forget like a pen or a pencil or stuff that I was supposed to do when I got home. Like, I never would remember.
3: Maybe you just didn't care.
2: That too.
1: Here's what's pretty interesting, okay? So here's what they're saying on the entire thing. They actually tested brains that are older between the ages of 18 and 74. Now, 17, I remember. Remember I told you that you had a really great brain at the age of 17? But 18 to 74, and they asked him to remember which faces went with certain objects, what little object then went with the certain scene. And the younger adults, obviously 18 is still very young, they could remember, right? Like, they could remember things. But once you got, like, to 24, 25, they were like, and that's where it begins. They said your brain is shrinking due to all kinds of stuff. People are smoking, people are drinking, people are partying, people are just, life just happens. And then trauma, throw trauma on somebody has trauma or whatnot. But they said brain shrinkage and trouble paying attention, it doesn't fully explain it. It's the simple fact that your learning is already slowing down.
3: Damn.
1: Beginning at the age of 18.
3: Yeah, you have decline.
2: Really?
3: And you have to, like, exercise your brain, right?
1: Yeah, you do.
3: Like, even older folk, they have to use, like, crossword puzzles and stuff.
1: Yeah.
2: Or like, crochet or stuff like that.
1: I have a game on my phone.
3: What do you guys use to keep your mind sharp?
1: I use a game.
2: Read.
3: Oh, that's really good.
1: I play Merge. I play Merge, I do crossword puzzles, and I also read a lot. So I read a lot of books on my downtime, which a lot of people don't realize that I do, but I do.
3: Like memory games?
1: I do memory games. Merge is one. That's what I play.
2: What books do you read, Gina?
1: I read fantasy books. I read all kinds of stuff. You got to keep the mind active. It doesn't matter what you're reading. You just got to read, and then you got to read out loud for 15 minutes out of the day.
2: Yes.
1: And we do plenty of that.
2: We do it all the time.
1: But the thing is you got life that's happening to people. You have trauma. You have everything. But your age and it, you know, doesn't really play into it as much as the things that you're exposed to. But they said if it did play in at the age of 18, the brain already starts to slow down.
2: I just feel like I'm better at this now than I used to be because I could read out loud, but now I think I could read on the fly and comprehend it and put it in my own words better than I could back in the day.
1: No, let me tell you why. Why he feels that way is because of what we do for a living.
2: Mm-hmm. Yeah.
1: All of us skim. We skim all morning.
2: And you have to put it in your own words. Yes. And you have to, like you said, you did a story and he was like, damn, these words didn't make sense. You know, the way they wrote.

0: it. But for me, I could read over something and I'm like, oh, that's bland. I got to put some extra on it. I got to make it entertaining.
1: Yeah.
0: You know, I feel like I do that way better now than when I was younger.
1: When I used to prep all of the show prep and I would read the stories in advance and then I'd just, you know, like try to go through it in that manner, not only would I mess up more, I would miss some of the key points as opposed to skimming where they already have the highlighted points on here. Yeah. And it's like easier for me, but reading is so vital to keep your brain young, and we don't want to do it. We would rather do audiobooks.
2: I think, yeah, I do audiobooks all the time.
0: I can't do those.
2: Yeah, you can't?
0: No, I tried. Actually, you know what's so crazy? I tried to listen to one last night because I saw Keefy D has an audiobook. First
1: Not
0: of all,
1: Keefy D.
0: First
1: Damn.
0: Of all, I'm upset.
1: What?
0: I'm so upset they didn't have him voice it.
2: I know, I was about to say.
0: Now, I would have been all in if it was him, but it was like a super educated dude, and I was like, he don't sound like Keefy D, but I couldn't get into it. It's like, I'd rather have read it and in my head use his voice. You
2: okay,
0: know what I mean?
2: Okay. Do you think it would be great if you use a teleprompter, you know, like how the news folk do it?
1: That yeah, is even harder to do.
0: I've
1: let
0: done
1: me tell
0: that,
1: you that
0: before.
2: Could you keep up?
0: It's hard. Yeah, it's very hard. I've done it before, and it is very, very hard.
2: And trying to sound like a neutral, yeah, like a neutral voice,
0: you know, or you just don't zone in, and your eyes are just going left to right like
1: you're
0: that.
1: You're like, you can get lost, and you can actually freeze on camera. And I did that several times. Okay, so I hosted several TV shows that were music television shows that were international shows that played in Mexico and in Texas and California. So it was called Ritmo de la Noche, Colores del Barrio, Tiempo Tejano. I hosted all those shows. In the process of hosting those shows, they would put the teleprompter right in front of me. And then I'm like, oh, no. And then not only can I not see very well, and I even told them, I'm like, I am not wearing my glasses. I put the contacts in. All right, cool. Reading a teleprompter isn't as easy as people think it is.
0: No.
1: It actually pauses as you read because you're pausing.
0: You have to stop, yeah.
1: It stops with you, right? Like a majority of the time. They were better off handing me a paper telling me what the story was about, and then I gave it back to them, and I went off.
2: That's way
1: the
2: better.
1: Top of my head on that. It was easier. But I mean, TV is TV.
0: Yeah.
1: You know, you got to do
0: made
1: it.
0: For it.
1: Yeah. Some people are. I was just that person.
2: Train yourself.
1: I was both. I could actually skim it, give me the paper, and I can give you the facts, or I could read it off the teleprompter, but that is a challenge. But we need to read more. We need to work our brains, and the problem is we don't want to do that. We're too tired.
0: A lot of people are like, I'm reading social media, but you're reading the messed up English of everyone else.
1: Just, you know what? If y'all want to read social media, just read it 15 minutes a day, y'all. For real, for real.
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1: The lies are coming forward. The Selena Quintanilla family is in turmoil as AB, the brother, who pretty much wrote, produced, did a lot of the music, ended up branching off and doing Cumbia Kings, very successful Tejano group as well. But here's what's going on, all right? So AB, the dad, ran the business for many from the get-go. I mean, he was Los Dinos before Selena got on as a child and started doing Selena y Los Dinos. He was Los Dinos. Long story short on this, I think the family, there's a sense of not only, I think the trauma of Selena dying and then the dad controlling everything. If you saw the movie, you understood that the dad was very, you know, by the book, just wanted things to go a certain way. He held on to a lot of the money. Now, everybody said that the downfall of the Quintanillas were eventually going to happen, and I think we're seeing it kind of unfold right before us. He's now suing Selena's estate. The sister, Suzette, is in charge of the estate. Now, the mom kind of just overlooks everything, okay? So it is Suzette who's running it, but the problem is she's hiring her friends. She's hiring her daughter's friends. Like, it's a whole bunch of people that don't need to have their hands on those paychecks. All right, so AB is now claiming that he has not been paid in royalties. $48 million is what he's owed. Do I think he probably deserves it and needs it? Maybe he probably doesn't need it, but it's probably deserved to him if that's true that his father did not pay him for those royalties. He wrote all the hits for Selena, and that is a proven fact. Yes. He did, you know? So now he said that he put the paperwork that Suzette knew about the lawsuit of the $48 million since last year. Suzette fired back yesterday saying that her and her mom had no idea. He needs to quit lying. Then he ended up posting on social media, and then TMZ got a hold of it. They were like, okay, we're running amok. Let's go. He put, I don't lie, in big red letters, and it says, Suzette and her lawyers were notified with the corresponding documents via certified mail and electronic mail. She was notified of a lawsuit related to her fraudulent duties, that is her legal obligations to act with, you know, loyalty and transparency and the rest, everything. She has provided the paperwork, the contracts, the documents, the financial information, to which she never responded. So then he posts all of the lawyer stuff, and then everybody went silent. And now Selena's sister, Suzette, has not said anything else. Is there anything else to say? Because he just shut you up.
2: Yeah. What's she going to say?
3: She's nothing. And she can't say anything.
1: She's trying to sell half of the estate, and Selena's estate is worth $500 million.
4: $30 million
1: is what she was asking. Mm. If you got $30 million. I'm like, how is that even going to add up to the $500 million? She's going to get this out from under her belt. They're already not on talking terms with AB. This is now even worse now that everybody is talking about it as of today. But this was already taking place well over a year ago, and a month ago, things started heating up.
2: And it's a big win for Lizzo. She released a statement after a judge dismissed a discrimination and harassment lawsuit against her touring company. So, no, you know, there was another one dropped recently this week, but the judge ultimately said the behavior on the tour was inappropriate and unprofessional, but it didn't reach the levels of harassment. So that's a big win for Lizzo, because she was on the tour, and this was not the big girl tour.
1: Did you do it right?
2: Yeah, this was not the big girl tour.
1: Watch out for the big girl! Yeah.
2: But it was for her special tour, quote-unquote special tour, in 2023. So Lizzo's winning right now. She's getting all these lawsuits dropped, and I think that's great.
1: I think that Lizzo needs to go back to who she really was when she first started.
3: Yeah, being big. I told you guys this. You thought I was being mean. Look, she was more talented. The music was popping.
1: She was more talented when she was bigger.
3: Yeah, because when she lost weight, it was everything but the music. Everything but the music.
2: Mm. You got that big girl voice, huh?
1: What did you just say?
2: And just lively pulling up
1: you
2: the
1: room. You said she got that big girl voice. You know,
2: the big girls, dude, they have like one of the best voices out there.
3: Look
2: at Jill Scott.
3: Well, let me think. The only thing that goes against this is like Christina Aguilera or somebody like that, because they're little with the big girl voice, though.
1: No, she's only little because of Ozempic, y'all.
3: You think she's on Ozempic?
1: No, she is on Ozempic. Yeah, she admitted it. That's how she got small again.
3: Oh, okay, my bad.
1: Christina Aguilera.
3: Christina Aguilera.
1: Mm-hmm. Yeah, she was. Remember how she was a thick girl, and then all of a sudden she lost

0: became a little thicky.
1: Yeah, she looked real good when she was thick, too. She,
0: her body just morphed into her voice. That's what it was. She already had a big girl voice. Like, oh, man. I'm so done.
2: You can barely hear it, but
0: All right, man. So if you're my age, you know this family's name, the DeBarges. Ando, have you ever heard of DeBarges?
1: You don't know what Chico DeBarge, DeBarge is.
0: And James
1: Chico?
0: DeBarge.
3: Yeah, the DeBarge.
0: So James DeBarge used to be married to Janet Jackson for maybe like 5 minutes. The brother Chico, he actually came out with an R&B album. You know, it's actually good. Well, both of those brothers have been busted for drugs once again. James is 63. Chico is 60. They also have outstanding warrants. They were arrested on suspicion of possessing a controlled substance. And look, these guys, man, the DeBarges, they're basically like the Timu Jacksons. And I'm not saying...
1: Oh my God, he's being so true.
0: I swear, they were the Timu Jacksons because that family was so talented, from the father, the uncle, all the way down to the kids. But they always had these drug problems in and out of prison. Some of them died, passed away from overdoses. You had some from HIV and all this. So this is just another saga in it. Hopefully, they will be able to get this done because it's unclear if either brother have even entered a plea on this. But they need to get some help, man. But I don't know. If you're in your 60s.
3: You're in your
0: 60s. It's like, right. Hey, man.
1: They got that problem a long time ago. And then 40 years later, they're still doing the same problem.
0: The
1: and
0: same
1: got a problem.
0: Thing. And they look a mess, too.
3: And you're acting like I didn't know. They said I like it. I like that song.
1: Oh, yeah, the- Look at it.
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3: Hello?
2: Hola, my name is Carmen. May I please speak to Jerry?
3: Yep. Hi.
2: Hi, I'm Sophia's cousin, Carmen. And okay. Yes, yep. I heard that you're planning her surprise 40th birthday party.
3: Yes.
2: And I saw that you're going to be having a live band.
3: Oh, yeah, it's
2: going to
3: be great.
2: Oh, yeah. Sophia and I grew up together, and we never really were into, like, live bands. We were always into DJs.
3: Right.
2: So I was calling to, like, see if there's any way that we can maybe change.
3: No. Thanks, but no.
2: What's so funny?
3: You must be joking. I've organized the band's in.
2: No, that's exactly why I'm talking to you, because I think that you organized the band without asking anybody what she really likes. So that's why I was trying to call and be polite, but if you want to be the dictator of this whole event...
3: Oh, the dictator? Are you just pushing out words?
2: With a K, exactly.
3: Well, at least she's a lot nicer than you seem to be.
2: Oh, obviously you don't know her then, if you think that she's nice.
3: Oh, you don't think she's nice?
2: No, don't put words into my mouth, okay? Just put these words into your mouth. You're fired, but to the band, okay?
3: Why don't you back off? Get back in your lane. Don't you worry about it.
2: Excuse me, blood is thicker than water.
3: Cupid is thicker than anything.
2: No, and nothing is thicker than me. Hello?
3: Hello?
2: Hold on, this is Carmen. I believe we were disconnected.
3: No.
2: We don't need no live band, okay? She's turning 40, not 100.
3: What are you talking about? It's going to be hits from the 70s, 80s, and 90s.
2: If you don't hire a DJ instead of the old sleepy band, I'm going to tell Sophia about the surprise party.
3: How dare you? What the hell do you think? You're trying to extort me now? You're trying to extort me?
2: I'm calling Sophia right now.
3: Don't you...
2: I'm going to tell her about the surprise because...
3: Don't you... What's wrong with you?
2: Because you're not listening. You're not listening.
3: Don't call her. What's wrong with you? You put down that phone. I'm warning you now. I've been putting effort in. Put down the phone. Stop. What is wrong with you? Stop. Don't listen. Oh, my God. Fine. I'll hire a DJ.
2: Oh, okay. Great. Thank you very much. Nice doing business with you. I'll see you at the party, okay?
3: Oh, my
2: goodness.
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2: Damn!
3: That messed that all the way up.
2: All the way up, man.
3: You want me to go ahead and...
2: go ahead. It's all you now.
3: Stuck on Stupid is brought to you by Standard Restaurant Supply Shop, where the top chefs shop. So this is part two of one I've already talked about right here in the good old 505. You guys remember the guy Stephen Naxway? And
2: no.
3: His homeboy? The two guys that were arrested at Dirty Bourbon?
2: Oh, yeah.
3: So we have some more news that came out about this yesterday, actually. So, there were twin baby boys. They were 20 months old. That's the age. And if you don't remember, those were the ones where they left the kids in the car.
4: Yes.
3: And were dancing the night away at Dirty Bourbon. And then they said, once it was found out, they had to bust the window out to get the kids out. They said, well, then people wouldn't stop dancing with us. That's why we couldn't go back and get the kids. Mm-hmm. Well, check this out. Because we already gave them the stuff on Stupid. Now I have to do this. I have to give CYFD Stuck on Stupid on this because Naxway was previously reported to CYFD for missing 8 consecutive medical follow-up appointments for one of the boys.
4: Oh,
3: also, the child's mother has been charged with child abuse a year prior for allegedly breaking one of the twins' arms while being blacked out drunk.
4: Oh, my gosh.
3: So why are we not protecting these kids? And here's another thing on top of that. He admitted to giving the twin babies melatonin before leaving them in the hot car.
4: Jeez.
2: And with the windows all the way rolled up?
4: Yes. That's why I had to break the windows.
3: They had to break the windows.
2: Can we make it regular where you don't say 20 months, 58 months? Can we just say they were 2 years old and change? Because that's 2 years old and change, right? Two years and two months?
3: No.
4: Almost.
2: How many? Like,
3: Jenny, your math is about as bad
2: as... Yeah, like my math is off 12 months. They were 20 months. They're not two years old just yet.
3: Okay, they're four months away from being 2 years old.
2: Okay, there you go.
4: So if they send him back to his CYFD, what are they going to do?
3: Well, I'm just saying, CYFD already failed these kids twice already. And they should not even have been in that situation with this guy.
4: Exactly.
3: So both parents was already messed up. How much abuse does children have to endure before CYFD stops being stupid and just take them away and put them in a better home? This is crazy. There's no way that these kids should have even been in the parking lot of Dirty Bourbon in the first place. But to see that there's already history with both of the parents, come on now. That's the Stuck on Stupid I'm talking about. CYD, if you're listening, you're the dumbass of the day, all right?
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0: Fuentes and Buck D, New Mexico's number one morning show is on. 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
1: You guys, I got too many prizes. I got way too many prizes left. Okay, that's so what do thing. I have? I know, that's an amazing problem. That's an amazing problem. What do I have left?
2: Okay, so we have New Mexico United. That's a four-pack. We have the State Fair. That's the four-pack with the two VIP Midway ride cards. We also have, let me scroll down because it's put in the system kind of weird. We have another four-pack of New Mexico United. And we have a four-pack of the Isotopes.
1: Okay, so let's do New Mexico United and Isotopes. Now, on New Mexico United, I have one, but on Isotopes, I have two pairs.
2: Dang it, Gina.
1: I gotta know.
2: So you have two four-packs of New Mexico United.
1: Okay.
3: That's right.
2: And United? Then we only have one four-pack of the Isotopes.
1: Okay, so I had them backwards. I'm going to do both of the all three of those this
2: You'll
1: morning
2: do it.
1: Right
2: Let's
1: now.
2: Get it. Let's get it right
1: okay,
2: now.
1: Okay, so here's what we're going to do. Okay, New Mexico United, I've got two of those. Okay, so Buck, when is the game, and who are they going against?
2: So New Mexico United will be taking on the Indy 11. I hope they have more than 11 people on their team, because that means they're going to get waxed. And that game happens on Friday, September the 11th.
1: That's what Andrew did. Yeah. He did November 2.
2: I did the same thing.
1: He did the same thing yesterday. Oh, so call in for those. I've got two New Mexico United four packs.
2: Yes.
1: Call in. So we're going to get I see the phones going.
2: Yep.
1: New Mexico United. And then right now, I'm also going to give away the Isotopes. When
2: Isotopes.
1: Is the game?
2: That is going to be Wednesday, September the 16th, and they're taking on the Salt Lake Bees.
1: Okay,
2: and that's a four-pack of tickets as well.
1: I'm going to take three winners right now.
2: Let's get it.
1: Yeah, that's the first time I've ever done that.
2: Let's do
1: because
2: it.
1: We got so many prizes, you guys. Okay, so 262-547-7262. Kiss, good luck. Wake up.
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1: Ana Chiquito?
2: All right, girl, you got a choice. You want New Mexico United or do you want the Isotopes?
1: New Mexico United.
3: Yay!
4: Just won yourself a 4-pack of tickets to New Mexico United as they take on the Indy 11. The game is November. Why do I keep saying November? Why?
2: That's what Andrew did. Andrew did that yesterday.
4: You know why? You know why? Because in the system, it shows 9-11. And when you say, you don't want to say 9-11. You say November. I guess so. Anyway. September the 11th. And don't forget, it's Soccer Salutes Service Night. I want to say congratulations to you.
1: Thank you so much. Thank you, Devin.
2: Okay, you've got a choice. Do you want New Mexico United or the Isotopes?
1: Isotopes.
2: Hey, you're a winner.
4: Yeah, you just won. Yourself a 4-pack of tickets to see the Isotopes take on the Salt Lake Bees. That's happening Wednesday, September the 16th. Congratulations to you.
5: This call will be recorded.
1: Hey, thank you so much.
2: Hey, she's recording us.
4: Hey, that's what's up. I was like, oh, no. Hey, Philip.
2: Hey, you're a winner.
6: Congrats.
2: All right. Mexico United.
4: Philip, you just won yourself a 4-pack of tickets to see New Mexico United. They take on Indy 11 September the 11th. And don't forget, this is Soccer Salute Service Night. Congratulations.
6: Thank you.
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2: All right, so they did a study, and they said that having children, does it really make you smarter? Buck, you're the only one with kids on this show. Do you feel like you got smarter after you had your daughters?
3: No.
4: Why not?
3: No.
2: Why?
3: Not at all.
2: Why?
3: Have you seen me helping with these homework?
4: Oh, yeah.
3: So I made a status the other day. I was helping my daughter with her homework, and it lets me know if I was in school, New Mexico would definitely be 63rd. In education, because I do not feel smarter at all.
2: Okay, so, you know, I feel like everybody is on board with you with this. Okay, so when they came out with this study, several people ended up taking to social media when they read the article, and they talked about it. They said, that's not even anywhere near, this is one of the comments, that's not even anywhere near true. It feels like somebody hit me with a stupid stick because I can't even help them with their homework, getting dressed, and doing their hair. Everything seems to be a chore with kids.
3: Yes.
2: Forgetting everything, that's key to having kids. For some reason, I never actually got smarter. I kept forgetting everything. You think that's true?
4: Well, it's also kids don't really, like, fill you in on a lot of things. They're like, right. Oh, yeah, by the way, the day of, like, you got to bring cupcakes, Dad.
3: Oh, yeah.
2: Yeah. You know, they said technology has kind of taken a lot away from people. And I don't know if that's whether, I don't know if it's true or not. But, you know, I mean, technology is technology and parents are going to do whatever they want to. But here's the thing about this, okay? When you actually look at having kids, it really should make that difference. But apparently y'all are supposed to be getting smarter, but you're not. You're not.
3: Yeah. Yeah, because, like I said, I do not feel like a smart one at all.
2: There you go. I mean,
4: how do you get smarter? Read more books?
2: Don't.
4: Yeah, you, read Danny. You know how you get smarter? You
2: wear a condom?
3: No, yeah, you don't have no more kids. You get a vasectomy.
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1: Micro weddings are now happening. Do you know what a micro wedding is? Micro wedding. If you had to take a guess, a micro wedding, Buck.
2: Micro? I'm going to say, I'm going to look more into like a microwave thing. So something, something very quick, very subtle, not too big, like a very quick ceremony.
1: Okay, there you go. And a micro wedding. What do you think a micro wedding is?
3: Straight to the courthouse.
1: Straight to the courthouse. Yeah, all right, so you say straight.
3: Small.
1: Here's what got me confused on this. All right, so micro weddings, it is true. It's a small wedding, but micro to a majority of us means 10 people and under. That's including the guests.
3: 10 people and
1: for
3: under?
1: For 10 people and under. Like, your bride and groom do not count. The people who are in the wedding do not count. But the people attending is like 10 people or less. We're talking about like literally just your immediate family.
3: That'd be great.
1: I would totally go for a micro wedding like that. Like, that's what I think micro is. But they said micro weddings are 50 to 150.
2: No,
1: y'all
2: no,
1: are true. That is a big ass wedding.
3: No. Per person?
1: 100 people. 150 people. They're calling it a micro wedding from 50 to 150 people attending your wedding. That is not a micro wedding. Micro wedding to me would be like 10 people and under that are guests.
3: Jeez.
2: Yeah, that's the ideal wedding. That's what I would say.
1: Yeah. I feel like 50
2: to 100, that's a regular wedding.
1: That's a big wedding, y'all. The stress that people have in putting weddings together is like through the roof too. People are now saying, you know what? No, that's not a micro wedding. A micro wedding is where the reception and the wedding are happening around the house, like somewhere in the yard. Like, you get married in the front yard, the reception's in the backyard, something like that. But they said people are now doing micro weddings where they're having 50 or maybe 150 people that are guests. And they said, here's how they're getting and winning at these micro weddings.
3: Oh.
1: They are literally charging you to attend the wedding. They're going to charge you $200 to $300 so that way it pays for not only helping out with the reception, but also a little bit also for the honeymoon as well.
3: Yeah, you're not getting no gift.
1: I know, and they actually still expect a gift.
3: One of my friends, they actually wanted us to help pay for the honeymoon instead, so I gave us a good amount of money.
2: Yeah,
1: you
2: that's
1: help
2: what I would
1: somebody?
2: Rather.
3: Well, yeah, my best friends.
2: Gina,
3: you
2: helped someone? Wow.
1: Yeah, because usually Ando's like, go fend for yourself. Google it. You know,
3: well, I would think wedding. That it's my best friend's wedding. Why would I do that to him?
1: They said that they're taking off and they're having people pay anywhere between $200 to $300 just to attend the wedding, so that way it covers expenses for the reception as well as for the honeymoon. Would you guys be down for that?
3: Or you could just save money and not get married.
2: There we go.
1: You know what? That's even better.
2: There we go.
1: Just get everything together and then, you know. Would you guys do this? Would you actually have what they consider a micro wedding and have people charge to come to your wedding? Andrew, I would totally pay to go to yours.
2: I would not charge anyone to come see me.
1: You
2: get
1: really?
2: Married. No.
1: Okay. Yeah.
2: That's
3: tacky.
2: Yeah, that's very tacky.
1: Yeah. You guys wouldn't do this. They said they're the happening thing. Gen Z is all over it. Gen Z thinks that if they're going to get married and you want to check it out, you should pay.
3: Jeez, how much are they charging?
1: They're charging anywhere between $200 to $300 and sometimes $500 per person to attend the wedding. $500. All right. Now, when you ask millennials if they were into micro weddings, millennials said they were tired and they wanted to go to the courthouse. Ando, you said the same thing,
3: yeah,
1: too.
3: That's my generation. Yeah.
1: All right. Gen X said, I'm not going to... Buck, you were right on spot. They're not going to have any kind of charging for family or close friends to come to the wedding. They're going to handle those expenses. But if you wanted to help out, maybe put some money if you wanted to.
2: Yeah.
1: You don't have to.
2: Yeah.
1: Towards the honeymoon.
2: That's
1: it was all
2: do.
1: About the honeymoon on that one. Baby boomers did not care, period. They did not... They had no say in it. They were just like, we don't care.
3: Yeah, because they're either married or divorced.
1: Yeah, married, divorced, or single, widowed, whatever. But they said the biggest ones were Gen Z because they should be paid. If you want to see them get married, you should pay.
3: I don't even want to go to a wedding in the first place. So if you're charging me, that's a definite no.
1: I know, right? When was the last time y'all went to a wedding?
2: Last year. I went to my sister's last August.
1: Oh, but your sister's wedding was nice, right? I saw the pictures.
2: Yeah, it was something I wouldn't have done. That thing was ridiculous.
3: Not micro enough. I kind of went to a micro wedding this year, and it was for my cousin. It was in February.
1: Yeah.
3: Actually, on Valentine's Day.
1: They got married on Valentine's Day?
3: There was about like 20, 30 people.
1: Oh, that's not bad.
2: Yeah, I just don't know that many people I would invite to my wedding.
3: You don't want them there?
2: Well, I just don't know that many people.
1: Ideal for me would be like immediate family and then like very few, like you guys, and that's it, and Jay Steele.
3: Oh,
1: that'd
3: yeah.
1: That'd be it.
2: Yeah.

0: anybody else.
1: Yeah, but there will be a lot of people who will want to go just because they're nosy.
0: Nah, I'm good.
2: So are we going to be your matrons of honor?
0: No, I wouldn't have any of that.
2: Really?
0: Uh-uh. I'd just walk down the aisle.
1: Just walk yourself.
0: Yeah. Why am I going to do that? I do it myself.
2: Don't charge us because me and Buck will not go at all.
1: I'm not going.
0: I'm going to charge y'all the most.
1: I'm going to say put it on Twitch.
0: The most!
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1: Mel Gibson is now having Passion of the Christ back to return to theaters September 10th.
2: Saw that.
1: Through the 17th. But y'all, okay, so if you guys ever saw it, because I saw this and it is nothing compared to what Jesus actually endured when he was getting ready to go on to the cross, and it shows you the crucifixion and everything like that. They said that he cleaned it up quite a bit because he couldn't go as graphic as it's supposed to be. Because with Jesus, you were never, like, he was unrecognizable as a human. And of course, in the movie, he still looks like human. And I mean, it was torture what he went through.
3: Yeah, it was pretty bad.
1: It was bad.
3: It was the worst or best depiction of that story that I've ever seen.
1: It was the best depiction of it, but he said he couldn't get as graphic as
2: he wanted to
1: give the real truth of it, because he was not supposed to look human. Yeah, it was supposed to be like a skeleton is what was pretty much left. Mm-hmm.
2: Yeah, because they won't be able to allow that in theaters. You
1: right.
2: Know?
1: Right.
2: It would have been like TVMA or just straight to like Netflix or something.
1: Right.
2: You think he could get away with it now?
1: No. I think they'll still kind of try to silence whatever he does. But I mean, he gave the great depiction, though. You got the gist of it.
3: Only
1: you know?
3: Because of the subject matter, because we've seen worse on movie screens.
2: Yep.
3: Yeah.
1: So he's actually, you guys, I'm extremely excited about this. He's going to continue with The Passion of the Christ. Okay, so here's what's happening. So it's going in theaters, but now the resurrection of the Christ is going to be a

0: Part 2 sequel. And it's scheduled to be in theaters, I'm assuming, on May 6th of 2027. So next year, May 6th.
1: Ascension Day. Yep.
0: And then part 2, there's going to be another part 2 to that for the resurrection of Christ. And that one's going to be coming out May 25th, 2028.
1: Yes.
0: If that is not a sign that we got these movies coming back into theater, that our world is crazy and like something's got to give, I don't know what it is, but...
1: Or he's just trying to make some money.
0: No, you know what? You know what? He said that Jesus touched his life very specific when he was young. He was a mess when he was... You know, I mean, everybody knows he struggled with smoking and drinking. I cut up his face completely. I don't know if you guys remember this. Something had happened. His face got cut up and he prayed to Jesus about it and Jesus healed him, and he said his life changed. Like, there were so many things that happened to him in the chaos of growing up that led him down this road. And I think that man is blessed in many ways to be able to make a movie like that, knowing that nobody else has made one that depicts the Passion of Christ and the crucifixion the way that it did. I think there is a blessing upon Mel Gibson in these movies, because even if you have seen it and you may not like it, or if you have seen it and you love it, or you felt a certain type of way, you're going to have emotions, regardless.
1: The thing that's going to kind of mess me up about this, so they have a new person that's going to play Jesus.
0: No. Okay.
1: I don't know how I feel about that, because his name is, I don't know how to say, is it Jocko Ohtonen?
2: I'll take your word for it.
0: Yeah. I have no clue.
1: I've never seen this person, but when you have a sequel of a movie of this magnitude, you try to want to keep it to the original cast, but especially when it's the main character, because the guy who played in The Passion of Christ did a great job.
0: Jim Caviezel? Messing up the name.
1: He did so well, I just call him Jesus.
0: Well, you know what? They have to learn the original Hebrew language, okay? So it is in Hebrew. It's in Arabic.
1: Just like the original.
0: Yeah. So get ready for it. 2027, and 2028. That is getting ready to hit theaters.
2: And he has a lot of good movies, too. Braveheart. Apocalypto.
1: Yes.
2: Yeah, Mel Gibson delivers.
0: Yes.
2: And Lizzo, you know, she's actually off the hook again, because recently we talked about the Big Girl Tour, where she got, like, sued from, like, one of the, I guess it was, like, an assistant. But now she's releasing a statement after a judge dismissed a discrimination and harassment lawsuit against her touring company. And this was back in 2023 for her special tour, quote-unquote special tour. And so the judge pretty much said that even though you had some of the behavior, it was inappropriate and unprofessional, but it didn't reach the levels of harassment.
0: Mm.
2: Like, you know, when she was having her, I guess,
0: backup,
2: like,
0: dancers?
2: Yeah, like, so yeah, backup dancers go to strip clubs.
0: Yeah.
2: And all of that kind of stuff. So the claims were tossed out and she won the case.
1: There you go.
0: She got canceled for that, like, for a hot second, too.
2: Yes.
0: Y'all remember that?
1: Like, was she canceled, or she just didn't have the same level of talent that she used to have when she came out? That's what happened.
0: Yeah. Well, she was riding that thing, remember, in the cover of the album? It was like a rocket or something like that.
2: Yeah, that was weird.
1: Yeah, that was super weird. Yeah.
0: A little strange.
1: Diddy is back in the news. We know he had a song called I'll Be Missing You. When he gets out, he's going to have a song, or he's going to have a song before he gets out called I'll Be Seeing Everyone Even Sooner.
0: Hey.
1: Because his prison release date got moved up once again. This is like the third time this has happened.
0: Fourth time,
1: right?
0: Yeah, fourth time.
1: So now he'll be getting out tentatively, I'm going to say that, February the 5th, 2028.
0: Damn. So, it's going to be 2027. Yeah. Give it time. It's going to be next year.
1: So before that, it was February the 20th, 2028. Before that, I want to say, what was the original? The original was, let me go back to it. Let me see, because it's got so many of these things in here that he's been.
0: The original date was what?
1: I'm looking right now. Oh, here it is. The initial date was June of 2028. Then it got moved up. Then it got moved up again. Then it got moved up again. So, Gina, you've been saying this since the very beginning.
0: It's going to happen in 2027.
1: You said that he will get out 2027. You think towards the end of the year, 2027, he'll be getting out?
0: I think it's going to be mid-2027 that Diddy is going to get out of prison, because they keep moving the date up. Madison, when do you think that Diddy's going to get out?
3: Hopefully never.
2: Damn. Keep it in there forever.
0: She's like, hopefully never.
1: She said
3: I haven't given it a lot of thought.
1: She's like, he should get out in forever.
0: He's not memorable.
3: Five ever?
1: Yeah, five ever.
0: Oh my gosh, okay, so we got Madison from animal humane you bought? You brought in, who did you bring?
3: I brought in a big fluffy boy.
1: Yes.
3: This is Kodak. He is approximately 8 years old. He is a senior husky mix. And he is a big boy, but don't let that fool you. He is super gentle. He's great on leash and loves riding in the car, so he'll jump right in. You don't have to worry about lifting this hefty, nearly 90-pound guy. And he definitely puts the husky in husky, so he would love to be, you know, your walking partner and to get some great steps and exercise in to stay as lean and trim and healthy as possible for the duration of his senior years.
0: Aww. I love this. You guys, we're going to continue with Madison inside of GL of Nation. You got to see this dog. It is ginormous and beautiful. Oh, he's underneath me. He kind of chilled. He totally like got cozy on my legs.
3: She doesn't even have snacks yet.
0: I know.
2: It's the cheese, right?
0: It's the cheese. You guys, we're going to continue so you guys can see the husky on GLF Nation and you guys can see what he looks like. Absolutely beautiful. I'm Gina Lee Fuentes. You can find me on Twitter, Instagram, Snapchat, TikTok. Gina Lee Fuentes, Fuentes with a Z.
2: And I'm Ando. 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

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We're number one in the 505 for a reason. 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

0: The Happy Meal is getting some new toys. I think grown-ups are going to be fighting over this one. Otto's got the deets in food news. Hottest hashtags here on the Dana Cortez Show. My name is Dana Cortez.
1: DJ Automatic.
2: I go by Anthony A., a.k.a. Economy Parking.
0: Yesterday, the ATM where we get our cash from turned 58 years old.
1: I figured it had to be because it has to be older than I am because I've been using the ATM my entire life. I've never been much of a...
0: Otto, you went in recently and you came out and you're like, everybody was so friendly. Well, yeah, they hadn't seen anybody in like weeks. Like, here's a human being. What do we have for food news, DJ Automatic?
1: McDonald's has a new Happy Meal coming. Mickey D's teamed up with SpongeBob and One Piece for 15 new collectibles.
2: I'm here for also to see a Ronald McDonald version, a bikini bottom version of what Ronald would look like as well, too.
0: Well, he might drown. he doesn't have fins. All right, what do we have for National Day? Anthony A.
2: All right, let's go ahead and kick off today's National Day with U.S. Bowling League Day.
1: Shout out to all the bowlers out there.
0: Bowling is back. You know, I see it on my timeline. What is old is new again.
1: Last time I bowled, Anthony beat me. It was just... Redemption. How come I'm the only one who still thinks about that, though?
0: Because you lost, Otto, because you lost.
2: I forgot about that. Wait, bring that up, man. Yes,
0: you know what? Dude. That's why Otto was like, I don't like bowling. Nobody likes bowling.
1: You know what I hate? I hate losing. That's what I hate.
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12: Parents will say something if they do not like who you're hanging out with.
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0: Pickable.
1: Wasn't a dry eye in the building when Ariana Grande closed the Eternal Sunshine tour in London and said her final farewell.
2: I have loved every minute of this with you all, and I just want to make sure I express how grateful I am. Thank you, and I love you so much.
1: I feel like I'm emotional because we need Ariana Grande. We are going to miss her on the radio. Ariana Grande's music has grown since her first single when she made The Way with Mac Miller. It has just gotten better and better. There's a vibe. And what I'm afraid of is she's going to take a break like Rihanna. And I don't want that.
3: I don't think it's going to be like Rihanna. I think it's going to be more like Lady Gaga, who went to go concentrate on acting. And then she came back and she started doing different styles of music when she came back.
1: She just showed out.
3: Yes.
1: Yeah. And Ariana Grande showed everybody what
3: she's got that great voice, and she could do other styles of music besides just pop and R&B. Radio's going to miss her for sure. But somebody like Drake, if they went away.
4: I feel like I miss Rihanna more than I would miss Drake, because Rihanna has only a select few albums. Aubrey Graham has been putting out mixtapes and consistent pressure since at least 2015. See, really upped his music output.
1: You feel like he's got a big enough catalog to carry him, kind of like a Michael Jackson.
3: That's did you crazy. Just compare Drake to Michael Jackson?
1: I did.
3: You can't
1: did.
3: Compare those two. I'm I sorry. Did.
1: And Michael, and let me tell you something. Drake compares himself to Michael Jackson all the time.
3: Well, he that's could why try to do that, but that's not.
1: And all this. I'm not saying the dancing. I'm not saying the pandemonium. I'm talking about sheer numbers here in the catalog. And if we want to get real here about Michael Jackson, Off the Wall and Thriller were amazing, but he never replicated that. Never. You could
3: who
1: get
3: else
1: angry
3: has?
1: At me. You could come at me. You could. He doesn't need to. But who needs to? If you have Off the Wall and Thriller, what else do you need, right?
3: 100 years from now, they'll be playing Thriller. They won't be playing Thank Me Later.
1: They will.
3: No, they
1: will be playing Thank Me Later in the nursing home, I promise you. We'll be right back.
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0: 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No, but I mean that because there's just so many music subscriptions. 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
1: And this one's free.
0: Yeah, man. Take us with you anywhere. We got the Google Play. We got the Apple, of course. Go to your Apple store and check it out. We'll be right back.

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0: Green crabs are becoming a delicacy in New England. They're disgusting looking. This is a harvester. His name is Mr. Massey. He's a fisherman, and he's talking about the crabs.
1: Green crabs are a horribly invasive species that have been here for 200 years now. They eat up all the commercially valuable shellfish, trying to turn them into a premium seafood product.
0: They were brought over on ships from Europe. They're not indigenous to
2: the Americas.
0: To the Americas, no. They're extremely aggressive. Looking
2: at
0: them,
2: they're European crabs, you wouldn't think they're aggressive.
0: Otto, they're the most aggressive. You really want to get into it. But anyway,
2: actually, yeah,
0: like,
2: history,
0: they came
2: yeah.
0: here and they destroyed everything.
2: Good
0: they're
2: point.
0: Just like the people that brought them over. Anyway, oh my gosh, speaking of grossness and ugliness, I love

0: them, though. My mom used to work at this convenience store, and they had this giant barrel full of vinegar. And you took these giant tongs, and you just pulled out the vinegary pig's feet.
1: Oh,
0: and you pull them out. They were in vinegar. And then the other one, they had...
1: Did you just eat it raw?
0: I don't know if it was raw or not, but I sure would eat it. It was so good. And in the other barrel, it was eggs in the vinegar.
1: Hold on.
0: What?
1: You pulled pig's feet out of a vinegar barrel and you ate it?
0: Yeah, these green crabs ain't. Yeah, they have to worry about me because I'm going to eat them.
2: Yeah. Them European crabs ain't ever seen the stomach of a West Texas woman.
0: Never. Never.
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13: 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Can we pretend?

0: Tiger Woods struck a plea deal in his latest DUI. Now, we all know that he got caught again driving under the influence. Okay, here's what the judge ordered. Tiger Woods can no longer drive a golf cart for 5 years. What? Now he's going to have somebody drive the cart for him.
1: But he can afford it.
0: I understand it, but really?
1: He's almost a billionaire. He can afford it.
0: That's the punishment.
1: That's embarrassing for him.
0: The rest of us will go to jail.
1: He's Tiger Woods and he can't drive a golf cart?
2: Tiger Woods' commitment to driving himself around makes me feel like he has like some way worse demons than we know about.
0: Oh, he must. For real, he must. I'm going to tell you a story. So my Aunt Sylvia, used to play golf. She was the one that got out of the body. She got out of the hood, you know, and she went off to marry my Uncle Tom, and they lived abroad, and she had a beautiful home, and she always played golf. She loved Tiger Woods. She would make us watch him every time.
1: He was a phenom.
0: He really
1: was. From childhood.
0: I don't know that I would have understood that without her, though. So this is highly disappointing. I know we're laughing, but man, this is a guy that so many people looked up to and still do for a lot of years.
1: And think about the pressure he had. He was a child phenom. His dad put a whole bunch of pressure on him. Then he went to Stanford, and then the whole world started putting pressure on him. Then he was supposed to be the best golfer of all time. And
2: he is the best golfer of all time.
1: He's one of them. He's in the top three.
0: He is the best golfer of all time.
2: I mean, I don't know any other golfer. I've never paid attention
1: to golf. He's the most famous golfer of all time, for sure.
2: He's the Michael Jordan of golf, hands down. And
0: I agree.
2: Also, luckily, nobody was harmed in his accident, mm-hmm. his misjudgment, and he does have the ability to recover, not only, you know, mentally, but also, like, for the PR-wise, and hopefully he could turn his negative into a positive.
0: Yeah, maybe he'll call Elon Musk and get one of them self-driving golf carts.
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0: KKSSFM, Santa Fe, Albuquerque. We're number one in the 505 for a reason. 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
1: 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We might be on the other line. Leave us a message. Let's go.

0: All right, Brenda, we got you. Travis Scott is what you want to hear. DJ Automatic is adding it to the playlist. What I like about Travis Scott, obviously the music, but the fact that he and Kylie Jenner have really figured out a way to co-parent in such a respectful manner.
1: Yeah, you don't hear too much of them about them being at odds.
0: They're not at odds.
2: You don't hear too much about them together, period.
0: She's posted video of him in the house, you know, him being there with the kids. And she's got her relationship going. I don't know what Travis is doing. Obviously, he's got, you know, whatever he's got going on. But that's the one thing about the Kardashian family is when it comes to fam, that's first.
2: They always do support the father of their children.
0: They do. They do. So I'm glad to see it. Or fathers, whatever. Which, depending on which sister we're talking about. All right. So this is Travis Scott, Dana Cortez Show. Turn it up.

0: Rihanna could be three kids deep, and then I'm still like, she could sing this song and go hard. Still go hard. All right, let's get your requests on 877-730-DCS1, call or text. And by the way, Auntie, one of the greatest albums of all time.
1: It's kept us going for 10 plus
0: and
1: years.
0: And it's going to have to because we're not getting another one. All right, DJ Automatic's playlist. It's the Dana Cortez Show.

0: Tell him. Talk about a man who's been able to reinvent himself. Let's go with The Weeknd right now. It's the Dana Cortez Show DJ Automatic's playlist. And he's just one of those guys, too, that seems like a likable person.
1: I always forget that he is one of the biggest artists in the world.
0: I think he's has the most streams of anybody.
2: Yeah, he's up there with, like, you know, you got to mention him with anybody else. And
0: Taylor Swift, with the Taylor, Bad Bunny, Drake.
2: I like him because he's not really much of a dancer. So he holds it down for us non-dancing dudes.
0: I remember his performance at the Super Bowl that time. He was just kind of moving around real fast.
2: That's like
0: where the camera was. Just go left and right. Well, this is one of my favorite songs, and it's a classic. Let's go.

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0: Green crabs are becoming a delicacy in New England. They're disgusting looking. This is a harvester. His name is Mr. Massey. He's a fisherman, and he's talking about the crabs.
1: Green crabs are a horribly invasive species that have been here for 200 years now. They eat up all the commercially valuable shellfish, trying to turn them into a premium seafood product.
0: They were brought over on ships from Europe. They're not indigenous
2: to the Americas.
0: No, they're extremely aggressive. Looking
2: Being
0: at
2: that
0: them,
2: they're European crabs, you wouldn't think they're aggressive.
0: Otto, they're the most aggressive. You really want to get into it. But anyway,
2: Actually, they came here
0: and they destroyed everything. Just like the people that brought them over. Anyway, oh my gosh, speaking of grossness and ugliness, I love them though. My mom used to work at this convenience store and they had this giant barrel full of vinegar. And you took these giant tongs and you just pulled out the vinegary pig's feet.
2: Oh,
0: and you pull them out. They were in vinegar. And then the other one, they had...
2: Did you just eat it raw?
0: I don't know if it was raw or not, but I sure would eat it. It was so good. And in the other barrel, it was eggs in the vinegar.
2: Hold on.
0: What?
2: You pulled pig's feet out of a vinegar barrel and you ate it?
0: Yeah, these green crabs ain't... Yeah, they have to worry about me because I'm going to eat them.
3: Yeah. Them European crabs ain't ever seen the stomach of a West Texas woman.
0: Never.
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0: Wasn't a dry eye in the building when Ariana Grande closed the Eternal Sunshine Tour in London and said her final farewell.
1: I have loved every minute of this with you all, and I just want to make sure I express how grateful I am. Thank you, and I love you so much.
0: I feel like I'm emotional because we need Ariana Grande. We are going to miss her on the radio. Ariana Grande's music has grown since her first single when she made The Way with Mac Miller. It has just gotten better and better. There's a vibe. And what I'm afraid of is she's going to take a break like Rihanna. And I don't want that.
2: I don't think it's going to be like Rihanna. I think it's going to be more like Lady Gaga, who went to go concentrate on acting. And then she came back and she started doing different styles of music when she came back.
0: She just showed out.
2: Yes.
0: Yeah. And Ariana Grande's and got those chops.
2: She's got that great voice and she could do other styles of music besides just pop and R&B. Radio's going to miss her for sure. But somebody like Drake, if they went away.
3: I feel like I miss Rihanna more than I would miss Drake, because Rihanna has only a select few albums. Aubrey Graham's been putting out mixtapes and consistent pressure since at least 2015. See, they really upped his music output.
0: You feel like he's got a big enough catalog to carry him, kind of like a Michael Jackson.
2: That's crazy. You just compare Drake to Michael Jackson?
0: I did.
2: You can't compare those two. I'm sorry. I did.
0: And Michael, and let me tell you something. Drake compares himself to Michael Jackson all the time.
2: Well, he could try to do that, but that's not.
0: And all this. I'm not saying the dancing. I'm not saying the pandemonium. I'm talking about sheer numbers here in the catalog. And if we want to get real here about Michael Jackson, Off the Wall and Thriller were amazing, but he never replicated that. Never. You could get angry at me. You could come at me. He doesn't need to. But who needs to? If you have Off the Wall and Thriller, what else do you need, right?
2: 100 years from now, they'll be playing Thriller. They won't be playing Thank Me Later.
0: They will.
2: No, they
0: won't. We'll be playing Thank Me Later in the nursing home, I promise you.
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0: 7-3. Man, some of the best bachelor parties, bachelorette parties, divorce parties.
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0: They all happen.
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0: there.
1: A party every Friday night
0: it
1: over
0: is.
1: There.
0: It is. Probably the longest running Friday night in New Mexico. People from all over the state come to the library. So we'll see you there. Club Kiss, only here. It's Kiss 97.

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We're number one in the 505 for a reason. Because we got more tickets than the other lame-ass radio stations across the street. 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
1: 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Weather, traffic.
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The homies quiet, but we all smoke the loudest. Rich, and I'm really being modest, cause the way I do my deals, never treated like an artist. Want a house. You could DM my account. My DM six figures and I'm counting.

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